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9: Partly cloudy for tonight, a low 30 to 35. Sunshine tomorrow near 55 to 60 degrees. Mostly clear tomorrow night, 40, and then sunshine 65 to 70 Monday. Tuesday, mostly sunny, temperatures 70 to 75. Rain showers near 70 on Wednesday. I'm staff meteorologist Bill Jackman on the Virginia News Network.
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Some people blame the coal mines and the timber industry. They called it the 100-year flood. We said it wouldn't happen for another 100 years.

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1: The news is brought to you by the Succo Community Credit Union in Narrows and Pembroke, and by Dairy Queen in Parrisburg and Rich Creek.
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4: Virginia officials refuse to certify the April redistricting vote. A Tazewell County judge enjoining the state elections board from certifying the vote that could favor Democrats. Elections Commissioner Steve Koski telling the board Friday.
5: Mr. Chair, I would just kindly ask that this item be passed by. If an order from the Supreme Court permits certification, we will convene a meeting of the board as soon as feasible.
4: The matter is pending before the Virginia Supreme Court. Voters approved the referendum 51.7% to 48.3%. Richmond Mayor Danny Avula sends a letter to Governor Spanberger saying he's concerned about two bills in the legislature. The bills would repeal a statewide ban on public employee collective bargaining on salaries, benefits, and workplace conditions. I'm Charlie O'Brien.
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8: Partly cloudy for tonight, a low 30 to 35. Sunshine tomorrow near 55 to 60 degrees. Mostly clear tomorrow night, 40, and then sunshine 65 to 70 Monday. Tuesday, mostly sunny, temperatures 70 to 75. Rain showers near 70 on Wednesday. I'm staff meteorologist Bill Jackman on the Virginia News Network.
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3: It's time for music from Foggy Hollow. He's not an expert, not a preacher, just a fan speaking from the heart. Here he is, the talking dog, Mike Heer.
4: Good on you.
1: Yeah, good on you. G'day, I'm Mike Heer at Hawkesbury Radio in Sydney, Australia. Today, for the 30th year, this is a special program devoted to Anzac Day, the primary day of remembrance for Australians and New Zealanders everywhere. On Anzac Day, we remember those who served, but also remember the lives that were changed and the families who carried the weight of it all. That's where today's program is headed, into those quieter stories that don't always make the history books, but are no less important, lest we forget. Let's begin with Jimmy Fortune and the song that goes straight to the heart of this topic. It tells the story of a mother visiting Vietnam Veterans Memorial in Washington, D.C., to see her son's name and asking that he be remembered as more than just a name etched in stone. Here's Jimmy Fortune and the song he co-wrote, More Than a Name on the Wall.

0: Jimmy Fortune and More Than a Name on a Wall. Well, there are quite likely a lot of people listening to this show that don't know what Anzac Day is and what it's all about. It's an Australian and New Zealand thing. So here's an explanation for you.
1: Anzac Day is a national day of remembrance in Australia and New Zealand, observed annually on April 25th. It honours the members of the Australian and New Zealand Army Corps, ANZAC, who served and sacrificed their lives in wars, conflicts, and peacekeeping missions. The date marks the anniversary of the Gallipoli campaign in 1915 during World War I, where ANZAC troops landed on the Gallipoli Peninsula in Turkey. The day is commemorated with dawn services, parades, and other ceremonies across both countries, and wherever Australians and New Zealanders gather. There are ANZAC Day commemorations wherever our troops are deployed. It is a time to reflect on the courage, resilience, and sacrifices of those who have served in the armed forces.
2: They shall grow not old, as we that are left grow old. Age shall not weary them, nor the years condemn. At the going down of the sun, and in the morning, we will remember them.

0: to commemorate Anzac Day as worthy of remembrance for the sake principally of our own survival.
1: Even now at Anzac Day, I find it hard to keep the tears back. It's something I can never get used to. So that it was highly emotional.
2: They are important days for us to remember. They will never bloody do it again.
3: We should remember because it established the nationhood of Australia. Our national outlook ever was for world peace. Even though we march on Anzac Day, that's the prime feeling of all the people that take part in it. It was wonderful to see the people lining the streets for the one purpose of not glorifying war.

0: lots of being thankful that it is over.
1: I think it should be kept up. Some people say it only glorifies war. That's not the reason at all. It's they remember their mates who didn't come back. You honour them. Because nobody in their right mind who's seen war would glorify war. It's too terrible.
2: On Anzac Day, I feel very sad for the men who happened to go there against terrific odds.
3: The men that went over there in Anzac put Australia on the map.
4: 1918, as he reflected on the Great War, Lance Corporal A.H. McKibben wrote, "I'm quite convinced that it takes a real war to bring out all that is best or worst in any man, particularly when he expects to meet his maker at any instant. I'm proud to the heart's core of the fact that I am an Australian. If ever the true story of what the fine Australian divisions have done in this war is ever truthfully told, so will you be. And thousands more."

That's Australian singer Becky Cole from Broken Soldiers. Now, Mike Mitchell, from his new album called Love Songs, Torch and Bluegrass on Mountain Fever Records, he co-wrote this song with Beth Lee. It's called Hinge on the Gate.

Mike Mitchell and Hinge and the Gate from his brand new album called Love Songs, Torch and Bluegrass on Mountain Fever Records. Now from Seth Mulder and Midnight Run, from their album called Coming On Strong on Rebel Records, is 1916.

We do not know this Australian's name, and we never will. We do not know his rank or his battalion. He may have been one of those who believed the Great War would be an adventure too grand to miss. He may have felt that he would never live down the shame of not going. The unknown soldier honours the memory of all those men and women who laid down their lives for Australia. We've lost more than 100,000 lives, but we've gained a legend and a deeper understanding of what it means to be Australian.

That's a fella I guess you could say he's the king of the country music here in Australia these days, Lee Kernaghan, and the Spirit of the Anzacs. This song was commissioned to dedicate for the dedication ceremony of the Tomb of the Unknown Soldier. Now here's Junior Sisk and Joe Mullins from their album called Hall of Fame Bluegrass. Yes, I'll Be There, Mary Dear.

0: Genius Isk and Joe Mullins from their album called A Hall of Fame Bluegrass. I'll be there, Mary dear.
1: I spent several years serving in a submarine, and while at sea, we would have a celebration halfway through a patrol. One such night, the captain, who was serving dinner to the crew, tried to put some vegetables on a recruit's plate. The young seaman wouldn't take them. "With all due respect, sir," the recruit said, "I don't eat them for my mother, and she outranks you."
2: 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This is Rick Ferris, and you're listening to Music from Foggy Hollow with Mike Keir. 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
2: The Victoria Cross, VC, is the highest military decoration awarded for valor in the face of the enemy. It was originally established by Queen Victoria in 1856 during the Crimean War and is awarded to members of the armed forces of Commonwealth countries for acts of extraordinary bravery and self-sacrifice. The Victoria Cross for Australia is the highest military honour awarded to members of the Australian Defence Force for acts of extraordinary bravery in the presence of the enemy. Established in 1991, it replaced the original British Victoria Cross for recognising valour by Australians. The medal is identical in design to the original VC, featuring a Maltese cross with the inscription, "For Valour." The Victoria Cross for New Zealand is the highest military honour awarded to members of the New Zealand Defence Force for acts of extraordinary bravery in the presence of the enemy. Established in 1999, it replaced the original British Victoria Cross for recognising valour by New Zealanders. Recipients of the VC are recognised for their courage under the most challenging and dangerous circumstances, often risking their lives to protect others or complete their mission. The medal itself is made from bronze and features a Maltese cross design with the inscription, "For Valour."
3: Well, one of the tales that I've been kind of concentrating on because the person the story is about is dedicated. He made a sacrifice that I believe should have been awarded the VC, and I'm not the only one, obviously, because. Well, here's a story about Teddy Sheehan.
4: This is one of those stories that's hard to listen to, but even harder to forget. There are some stories from wartime that are almost too big to take in all at once. Not because they're complicated, but because what one person did seems almost beyond belief. This is one of those stories. His name was Edward Sheehan. Everyone called him Teddy. He came from Tasmania, from a small town called Latrobe, and like a lot of young Australians at the time, he joined the Navy while he was still a teenager, 17 years old, not much more than a boy, really. He joined the Royal Australian Navy and before long found himself serving aboard a small ship called HMAS Armidale. Now, this wasn't a big warship. It wasn't a cruiser or a destroyer. It was a corvette, a small escort vessel. Lightly armed, lightly protected, the kind of ship that did the jobs that needed doing, whether they were dangerous or not. And in late 1942, Armidale was sent into the Timor Sea. The mission was part of the desperate fighting going on in that region, trying to support and assist forces operating against the Japanese. Dangerous waters, dangerous skies. On the 1st of December 1942, the danger found them. Japanese aircraft appeared. Not just one or two, multiple aircraft, bombers and fighters. The attack began, and it kept coming, wave after wave. Now remember, this is a small ship, not built to withstand that kind of sustained attack. The crew did everything they could. They fired back, they manoeuvred, they fought. But eventually the damage was too much. The ship was sinking. The order was given. Abandon ship. And that's when the story turns. The crew began going over the side into the water. Some were already wounded, some exhausted, all of them now completely exposed. And then the Japanese aircraft came back, not to bomb the ship, but to strafe the men in the water. Imagine that moment. You've escaped a sinking ship. You're in the ocean. And now you're being fired on from above. Teddy Sheehan had already been wounded. He was making his way over the side, just like the others. And then he saw what was happening. He saw the aircraft firing on his shipmates in the water. And in that moment, he made a decision. He didn't keep going. He didn't jump. Instead, he turned around, he climbed back onto the ship, back to his position at an anti-aircraft gun, an Oerlikon. He strapped himself in. Now think about that. The ship is sinking. He is already wounded. And he straps himself in. He knew. He must have known. And then he opened fire. As the aircraft came in low over the water, firing at the survivors. Sheehan fired back. He stayed at that gun, firing, holding those aircraft off, giving the men in the water a chance. And the survivors would later say they could still see his gun firing as the ship went down, as the sea closed over him. He was 18 years old. Now, stories like that, they don't fade. They don't get smaller over time. If anything, they grow. But recognition doesn't always come straight away. Teddy Sheehan was recommended for the Victoria Cross, the highest award for bravery. But at the time, it wasn't awarded. Instead, he received a mention in dispatches, a recognition, yes, but nothing like what many believed he deserved. And for decades, that's how it stood. But the story didn't disappear. People remembered. Historians, veterans, ordinary Australians. And eventually, after many years, the decision was revisited.
3: Yeah, and a ship was named after Teddy Sheehan, the first time a naval action vessel had been named after an ordinary seaman. There was a Collins-class submarine. It was good. Yeah, called HMAS Sheehan. And he was awarded one of the earliest recipients of the Victoria Cross for Australia, Teddy Sheehan. Now here's Jake and Rebecca Workman from the album Deep Into the Heart and Down Where the River Bends.

0: That's Jake and Rebecca Workman from their album Deep Into the Heart and Down Where the River Bends.
1: This is an immortal statement about Anzac Day. It's called Why Do We Wear a Sprig of Rosemary? Please wear a sprig of rosemary, the lady said, and held one out, but I shook my head. Then I stopped and watched as she offered them there, and her face was old and lined with care, but beneath the scars the years had made, there remained a smile that refused to fade. A boy came whistling down the street, bouncing along on carefree feet. His smile was full of joy and fun. "Lady," said he, "may I have one?" When she'd pinned it on, he turned to say, "Why do we wear rosemary today?" The lady smiled in her wistful way and answered, "Today is Anzac Day, and the rosemary there is the symbol for the gallant men who died in war. And because they did, you and I are free. That's why we wear a sprig of rosemary, you see. I had a boy about your size, with golden hair and big blue eyes. He loved to play and jump and shout. Free as a bird, he would race about. As the years went by, he learned and grew and became a man, as you will too. He was fine and strong, with such a boyish smile, but he'd seemed with us such a little while when war broke out, and he went away. I still remember his face that day, when he turned and smiled at me and said, 'Goodbye. I'll be back soon, Mum, so please don't cry.' But the war went on, and he had to stay, and all I could do was wait and pray. His letters told of the awful fight. I can see it still in my dreams at night, with the tanks and guns and the cruel barbed wire and the mines and bullets and the bombs and fire, till at last, the war was won. And that's why we wear a sprig of rosemary, son." The small boy turned as if to go and then said, "Thanks, lady. I'm glad to know that sure did sound like an awful fight. But your son, did he come back all right?" A tear rolled down each faded cheek. She shook her head but didn't speak. I slunk away in a sort of shame. And if you were me, you'd have done the same. For our thanks in giving is oft delayed, though our freedom was bought and thousands paid. And so when we see a sprig of rosemary proudly worn, let us reflect on the burden borne by those who gave their very all when asked to answer their country's call, that we at home in peace might live. Then wear a sprig of rosemary and remember those who no longer live.
0: Yes, here's Danny Paisley and Gentle Annie from an album called Civil War Memories.

That's Danny Paisley in the Southern Grass from the album Civil War Memories, Gentle Annie. Now, Chosen Road. Larry Cordell and Larry Shell wrote this song. It's on Billy Blue Records. Here's Danny Was a Navy Man.

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1: Keith Payne VC is an Australian war hero, and at 92, he is the oldest living recipient of the Victoria Cross for Australia, the highest military honour for acts of valour. He was awarded the VC for his extraordinary bravery during the Vietnam War in 1969. As a warrant officer in the Australian Army Training Team Vietnam, Payne led a group of soldiers under heavy enemy fire to safety, saving the lives of over 40 men despite being wounded himself. Payne's actions exemplify courage and leadership, and he remains a respected figure in Australian military history. He has also been an advocate for veterans' welfare and mental health awareness. After Keith Payne's military service, he dedicated himself to supporting fellow veterans, particularly those struggling with post-traumatic stress disorder, PTSD, and other challenges related to their service. He has worked closely with organizations that provide assistance to veterans and their families, raising awareness about the importance of mental health support. Payne has also been involved in public speaking, sharing his experiences to inspire and educate others about the sacrifices made by service members. His efforts have helped to highlight the need for better resources and recognition for veterans, making a lasting impact on the community.
2: Next, here's Lee Kernaghan and his rendition of John Schumann's famous song, I Was Only 19. This song was one of the first big hits about the Vietnam War and its repercussions, and it's become the rallying cry, really, the song for veterans all throughout Australia. Here's Lee Kernaghan and his rendition of I Was Only

Pacapanyo. It was a long march from cadets. The 6th Battalion was the next to tour. It was me who drew the card. We did Canungra, Shoalwater before we left.

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I can still hear Frankie lying screaming in the jungle till the morphine came and killed the bloody brown.

0: What a fantastic line that is, and why the Channel 7 chopper chills me to my feet. Yeah. That's Lee Kernaghan doing his version of John Schumann's or Red Gun's I Was Only 19.
1: Willie Appiattavissi is celebrated for his extraordinary bravery during an ambush in Afghanistan in 2004. As a corporal in the New Zealand Special Air Service, Appiatta carried a severely wounded comrade to safety under intense enemy fire. His selfless actions saved the soldier's life and exemplified the highest standards of courage and leadership. Appiatta's Victoria Cross for New Zealand, awarded in 2007, marked him as the first and currently the only recipient of the modern version of the award. Beyond his military achievements, Appiatta has become a symbol of heroism and humility, dedicating himself to community service and youth development after leaving the New Zealand Special Air Service.

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1: Weather.
2: Partly cloudy for tonight, a low 30 to 35. Sunshine tomorrow near 55 to 60 degrees. Mostly clear tomorrow night, 40, and then sunshine 65 to 70 Monday. Tuesday, mostly sunny, temperatures 70 to 75. Rain showers near 70 on Wednesday. I'm staff meteorologist Bill Jackman on the Virginia News Network.
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4: 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This is the 30th annual Anzac Day special show.

That's Lester Flatt and Earl Scruggs and the Foggy Mountain Boys from the 1959 to 1963 Bear Family album. Yeah, We'll Meet Again, Sweetheart. One of the classics in this genre. Now from Becky Cole, Australian country and roots music singer. She went to entertain the troops in Vietnam and in the Middle East. And when she came back, somebody met her at one of her gigs at a pub or a club or something, and said, "Listen, I don't agree with that war, and I don't think you should go there and entertain the troops." And in fact, I've taken your poster down off the wall. And she was incensed by that person's attitude, and because she believes, as so many people do, you might disagree with the war, but it's not the soldiers' fault. You've got to support them one way or the other, whether you support the war or whether you don't. And anyway, so she wrote this song, and I think it's a good one. Here's Poster Girl on the Wrong Side of the World from Becky Cole.

0: Bill and Stan Bedford. Changi Jail, Singapore. From 1941 to 1945. My father, Bill, enlisted during the Second World War and was shipped out with his younger brother, Stan, the day after Stan's 21st birthday. I have a very interesting story of how, Christmas 1942, they were the instigators of building a still on Sime Road in Singapore while prisoners of the Japanese. Here is an extract. The fertile mind of Bedford Sr. smartly recognized that the god of booze had come to our aid. These yams are about to ferment. If we had some sugar, we could have some hooch. A scrounged Dixie of sugar, a fuel line from a Jap truck, an old bathtub, and the yams resulted in one heck of a bubbling brew. The article goes on to say how the Aussies, one of which was Bedford Jr., guarding their precious Kickapoo juice, were found comatose. The article finishes with, "Life was going along merrily when some spoil-sport Jap ordered us to return to Changi." I wish to raise a glass to these brave Aussie soldiers, and in particular to my father, Bill Bedford, and his younger brother, Stan Bedford, no doubting how they loved a good beer. Stan died while in service in 1943.
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2: Next is Blue Highway from their live album called Live at ETSU, a 30-year retrospective. Here's Tim Stafford. He's going to introduce this song himself because, well, he wrote it.
3: That I co-wrote with my good buddy Steve Gully. I don't know if you guys know. How many of you knew Steve Gully? Yeah. What a great guy Steve was, and he was a wonderful singer and songwriter. And he and I wrote this song about my dad, about that one summer that he ran away and worked on the railroad. My dad was real bad to run away when he was a kid, but he would always come back. You know, he ran away when he was 14 and dug potatoes in Idaho and got back, and his dad was not happy at all. Then he ran away the next summer and worked on the railroad. And the next summer, he decided all his brothers had gone off to fight in World War II, so he was 16. It was old enough for him to go do the same thing. So he did it too. Greatest Generation fought in World War II. Yeah. So Steve and I wrote this song. It's a tribute to Tiny Stafford. This is one called... Through the Window of a Train.

That's Blue Highway from their brand new live album called Live at ETSU, a 30-year retrospective. And Tim Stafford and Steve Gully wrote that Through the Window of a Train. Now, here's Dean Perrott. He comes from Queensland. And he went to Nashville a few years back and produced an album called Aussie Favourites, Bluegrassed. And this song was written by the great Slim Dusty. And he got Christy Cox to join him for this song. It's requested every year when I do this Anzac Day show. Here's Rusty, It's Goodbye. Tissue warning, you'll need your Kleenex.

0: That's Australians, Dean Perrott, and we're still called Christy Cox, an Australian. She's an American citizen now, but yeah, on this song she's Australian. Written by Slim Dusty, and Rusty, it's goodbye.
1: Corporal Cameron Baird, VCMG, was an Australian soldier who served with the 2nd Commando Regiment. He was posthumously awarded the Victoria Cross for Australia, the nation's highest military honour, for his extraordinary bravery during an operation in 2008 Afghanistan on June 22, 2013. Baird led his team in an assault on an insurgent compound under heavy fire, demonstrating exceptional leadership and courage. Despite the dire circumstances, he charged the enemy position multiple times, ultimately sacrificing his life to protect his comrades and complete the mission. MG stands for the Medal for Gallantry. This is an Australian military decoration awarded for acts of gallantry in action in hazardous circumstances. Cameron Baird received the MG in 2007 for his exceptional bravery during operations in Afghanistan.
0: Next here's Tom Peskis, born at the end of the line. It's his CD. Here's Jeb's guitar.

I said, come on, boy, let's see what you can do. Somehow that thing was perfectly in tune. Well, I started playing some old country songs I knew. Nothing very fancy, just three chords and the truth.

Tom Peskis from his album Born at the End of the Line, Jeb's Guitar. Now, Shannon Slaughter, and a song he wrote with Tim Stafford, and it's called Wheat Before the Sickle.

0: The Week Before the Sickle. Shannon Slaughter wrote, the artist, and he wrote it with Tim Stafford, Week Before the Sickle.
1: A soldier shows up for military training but realises he forgot to bring his gun. The sergeant hands him a stick and gestures to the training field. "You'll have to use this, soldier. If you need to shoot someone, just aim your stick at them and shout, bangity bang bang. If someone gets too close to you, poke them in the gut with it as though it was a bayonet and shout, stabity stab stab. Now get moving." The soldier thinks this is pretty ridiculous, but to his surprise, when he aims his stick at a fellow trainee across the field and shouts, bangity bang bang, the other soldier goes down in a theatrical display. Then another trainee tries to run past him, so he pokes the guy in the ribs and shouts, stabity stab stab, and he too goes down, pretending to be dead. So the soldier starts running through the mock battlefield, shouting, bangity bang bang, and occasionally, stabity stab stab, until eventually he realizes he's the last man standing. He's feeling pretty proud of himself until another soldier rounds a corner and starts walking toward him. Slowly, stiffly, menacingly. The soldier takes aim with his stick and shouts, bangity bang bang. But the other soldier doesn't go down this time. He keeps approaching, arms stiff at his sides, boots stomping aggressively into the ground. The soldier begins to sweat. He clears his throat, adjusts grip on his stick and hollers, bangity bang bang. But nothing happens. The other soldier keeps marching toward him. Now the soldier panics. He pretends to reload his stick and desperately cries out, bangity bang bang, bangity bang bang, stabity stab stab. But to his dismay, nothing works. Finally, the other soldier reaches him, kicks him in the shin and knocks him onto the ground. He stands over the fallen soldier and says, tankity tank tank.
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7: This is our 30th annual Anzac Day show. We've dedicated the entire show to the theme of remembrance, and I hope you you're getting some value from it. Australians and New Zealanders, really, it's pointed at, but there are plenty of other people in other parts of the world listening, and so you should. Next, here's the Burnett Sisters Band and a song written by Geary Allen of Pinecastle Records from their album Easy Come, Easy Go. Here's The Youthful Soldier.

0: the Burnett Sisters Band and the Youthful Soldier.
1: Daniel Key Gren VC is an Australian war hero and recipient of the Victoria Cross for Australia, awarded for his extraordinary bravery during the Battle of Derepet in Afghanistan on August 24, 2010. As a corporal in the 6th Battalion, Royal Australian Regiment, Kegran deliberately exposed himself to enemy fire multiple times to draw attention away from his comrades and allow them to treat a wounded soldier. His actions were instrumental in saving lives and ensuring the success of the mission. Kegran's courage and selflessness earned him the Victoria Cross in 2012, making him the third recipient of the modern version of this prestigious award. After his military service, he transitioned to civilian life and has been an advocate for veterans, sharing his story to inspire others.
0: Next is Jim Hurst from his Travels in Time album and a new song called The Boys Who Left Prince Station on Pinecastle Records.

0: different station. They were the strength of this nation. The boys who left Print Station.
1: That's Jim Hurst from his album Travels in Time, brand new for him on Pinecastle Records. And Jim wrote that, co-wrote it with Stephen Hilton. Now Larry Sparks from a CD called Way Back When on Rebel Records. Gary Ferguson and Neil Toner wrote this. It's called The Fields of Gettysburg.

63 from General Meade. Faced General Lee, deadly care. What the loss might be on that battlefield. 50,000, maybe more, fell on that day in blood and war on the blood-soaked fields of Gettysburg. What if God had changed the way they fought there on those awful days? Greatest loss of life by far in that.

0: That's Larry Sparks and the Fields of Gettysburg.
1: Mark Donaldson VC is a highly respected Australian soldier and the first recipient of the Victoria Cross for Australia, awarded in 2009. He earned this honour for his extraordinary bravery during an ambush in Afghanistan in September 2008. While under heavy enemy fire, Donaldson exposed himself to protect his comrades and rescued a wounded Afghan interpreter, carrying him to safety across open ground. His actions exemplify courage, selflessness, and leadership, making him a symbol of valour in the Australian Defence Force. Since receiving the VC, Donaldson has become an advocate for veterans' welfare and mental health, sharing his experiences to inspire others.
0: Next, here's Dayland Bradley from her Somewhere South of Crazy album, with some fantastic harmonies in here too. Here's written by Sarah Perkle, rather, on Compass Records. Here's Dayland Bradley and Come Home, Good Boy.

0: That's a fabulous song, that one. Well written by Sarah Perkle, I think. Come Home, Good Boy, from Dale Ann Bradley.
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0: Now here's one of the more famous songs about this remembrance thing, and many people there have been something like 100 different cover versions of this song, and written by Eric Bogle, and on Rebel Records. Here's Jimmy Gaudreau and Moon Decline. That's my favourite version of this song. From their album 210 Train, here's and the band played Waltzing Matilda.

0: And it's a pessimistic note at the end of that song that Eric Bogle wrote, because it was years and years and years ago. It would look like there would one day come a time when there was nobody marching and nobody caring about who had been at war. Nowadays, no. In Sydney, at least there are four or five deep at on the footpath all along the route of the march. And the march is most of the time between about 10 a.m. and well after midday. It's a big deal, cities in Australia and New Zealand, and even in the towns and the villages everywhere all over the country. As you find Australians and New Zealanders, in fact, everywhere you can find groups of Australians and New Zealanders, including in Gallipoli itself. The Turks make special rules to allow for tourists to come and travel and be at the dawn service there.
1: The last post, Winds of Change, is a new arrangement of the special ceremonial piece, which holds great significance to everyone who has fought for this country, their families, and for Australian citizens. Developed over 2 years by First Nations Arts Company Garage Imanha, the new work is performed by Mark Atkins on didgeridoo and James Morrison on bugle, with production by Ricky Bloomfield. The last post, Winds of Change, represents the unity that existed between First Nation and Australian diggers on the battlefield and is a healing acknowledgement to inspire a spirit of unity within communities. The accompanying film, recorded at dawn on the sails of the Sydney Opera House, highlights the important role art plays in reflecting and celebrating history and creating new traditions and symbols which enable us to understand our past better.

natural grow, not old. It's we that are left grow old. Age shall not weary them, nor the years condemn. At the going down of the sun,

And that's our Anzac Day special show for this year. We'll return to our normal format next week. However you spend the rest of the day, we hope you'll take a moment to remember those who served, dared to put themselves in harm's way for us, and those who carry the weight of it forward.

That's where the show has to end for today. But we'll be back next Monday afternoon and again at midnight Saturday with more music from Foggy Hollow. But in the meantime, there's bluegrass round the clock here on WNRV The Ridge, serving the New River Valley for over 70 years. I'm Mike Keir in Sydney, Australia.

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3: Welcome to the Tim White Bluegrass Show. I am your bluegrass buddy, Tim White. Glad to be here with you once again this week. Going to have the Possum Road Count, of course, coming up later in the show. Going to have a whole lot of good information on some new events happening. Yeah, festival and bluegrass fiddlers convention time coming up. So I'm going to give you some insights into that, what's happening in the birthplace of country music region. Give somebody a call. Let them know the Tim White Bluegrass Show is on the air right now. Turn it up and take the knobs off. Getting it started this week with Trey Hensley.

on over, tote it on over, move over, nice dog, cause a mad dog's moving in. She warned me once, she warned me twice, but I don't take no one's advice. Scratch it on over,

0: Yeah, a group called The Beagle from 1996 doing a Hank Williams tune, Move It On Over. That was Richard Bennett with Yours Truly on the banjo, and Jerome Webb on mandolin, Gary Ollis on bass with Rob Ike sitting guesting in here on the Tim White Bluegrass Show. And like I said, folks, it is festival season now. Lots of interesting stuff coming up. Lots of good picking in our region, the birthplace of country music region and beyond. My band, Troublesome Hollow, we're going to be at the famous Hickory Tree Grocery in Bluff City, Tennessee on the 30th of May. That's a Saturday, showtime 7 o'clock, free admission. 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That's May 30th at the Hickory Tree Grocery in Bluff City, Tennessee. Then coming up Thursday, June 11th, the annual Low Country Boil for the CASO Northeast Tennessee. And that is going to be a great time in Greenville, Tennessee. Greenville, Tennessee, raising some money for a great cause. And if you'd like more information on that, let's see, Dylan Vance is going to be on the show. Yours truly with Troublesome Holler. Call 423-430-0447 for all the information. I don't see a website on here, but that's coming up June 11th in Greenville, Tennessee. And the Abingdon Fiddlers Convention, the fifth annual Abingdon Fiddlers Convention, coming up June 19th through 20th at the Washington County Fairgrounds. And it's going to be a great bluegrass and gospel competition, adult and junior categories. Abingdon Fiddlers Convention gives over $7,000 in prizes out. For all the information, AbingdonFiddlers.com, AbingdonFiddlers.com. And that's going to be, once again, June 19th and 20th at the Washington County Fairgrounds in Abingdon, Virginia. I'm going to say it one more time, AbingdonFiddlers.com for all the information. It's going to be a big time and a lot of fun.
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0: Yeah, Donnie Yollis singing that one off the soon-to-be-released Troublesome Holla new CD. We don't know what it's going to be called. Haven't come up for a name for it yet, but it'll be out sometime later this year. That one's called The Teardrop Blues. 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Here's Jeff Foxworthy with Mac Wiseman and Del McCurry singing about that big old moon. Turn it up, take a knob.
1: There's nothing like being in love and staring at a big old moon.
2: Hell, when I was in high school, a drive-by shooting meant somebody had their rear end hanging out a car window. Got a few mooners in the crowd. 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Well, the fatter you were, the more you brought to the window.
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1: Yeah, permission granted, Bomber One. 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

tractor tire painted white and placed in the yard. 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

Yeah, from Morganton, North Carolina, that is Michael Reno Harrell, my good friend, great singer-songwriter, one he penned there and sang for you. Yep, one called The Southern Suggestions. Before that, the late, great Tom T. Hall, Bill Monroe for Breakfast. Right here on your favorite radio station on the Tim White Bluegrass Show. Here's Ricky Skaggs with Patti Loveless.

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Folks said, Jet, move away from there. He said, California is the place you ought to be. So he loaded up the truck and they moved to Beverly Hills, that is, swimming pool.

0: and all his kin. They would like to thank you folks for kindly dropping in. You're all invited back again to this locality to have a heaping helping of their hospitality. Beverly Hillbillies, that's what they call them now. Nice folks. Y'all come back here.
1: Yeah, Flattin' Scruggs from the early 1960s, the Ballad of Jed Clampett. Right here's Justin Moses with Dan Tominski. One called Between the Lightning and the Thunder. Turn it up, take a knobs off.

0: great Jim Mills on that banjo with a bunch of his friends. Will you be satisfied that way right here on the Tim White Bluegrass Show?
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4: Anybody got any biscuits and mustard? 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

Yeah, the late, great Harley Allen, one titled Blue Eyed Darling. 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

0: And remember, folks, coming up is the 5th Annual Abingdon, Virginia Fiddlers Convention, June 19th and 20th at the Washington County Fairgrounds in Abingdon, Virginia. 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
1: All right, boys, let's pick it up here. 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
0: And comedy from David Browning.
2: Folks, I get a little nervous standing out in front of a crowd and talking. It makes me so nervous. I think it stems from the fact that I had this uncle one time. He was standing up on a stage, kind of like this one right here, and he slipped and he fell down through a hole in the middle of it. But we all believe he'd have broke both of his legs if it hadn't been for that rope around his neck.
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6: Weather.
7: Partly cloudy for tonight, a low 30 to 35. Sunshine tomorrow near 55 to 60 degrees. Mostly clear tomorrow night, 40, and then sunshine 65 to 70 Monday. Tuesday, mostly sunny, temperatures 70 to 75. Rain showers near 70 on Wednesday. I'm staff meteorologist Bill Jackman on the Virginia News Network.
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0: Yeah, good solid grass right there. Daniel Grindstaff and his Uptown Troubadours. Here's something for you, funny bone from the late and great James Gregory.
1: I tell you what, folks, at least in this part of the country, the Midwest, the Southeast, see, we have to deal with the very worst Mother Nature can throw at the human race. See, on the West Coast, California, they don't have tornadoes, and they don't have hurricanes. That's just on this coast. Tornadoes occur in the Midwest, the Southeast. New England, like Vermont, Rhode Island, they don't have tornadoes. You've heard the expression, it's biblical, and your mother has said it. You've heard it. God never gives us more, or puts more on us than we can handle. That's how come he sends that stuff to us. He would never send a tornado in California. Hell, then you couldn't deal with it. That's why all they get out there is what I call silly weather. Limp-wristed weather. Like mud's like mud. Mud is mud. Where else in America would mud be a natural disaster? Down here, we put big wheels on something and get out and play it. I bet they'd run from it like, here come the mud. You know? By the way, you know, I joke about California. I tease them. But they're good folks. I've been out there. They have a great sense of humor. The main reason I don't go too often is the distance. To get to California and get back and stay on schedule, you got to fly. Now, some of y'all may know already, I've had this lifelong fear of air travel. I don't mind flying, say, once a year, just to catch up on my drinking and my praying.

Yeah, Mr. Jack Tyler and a bunch of his friends, one he wrote called The Out of Luck Blues. Jack lives in Hawaii now. He's the man that started the program at East Tennessee State University in bluegrass and old time music, which it's expanded to other types of music as well. But he's the one that started that over in Johnson City, Tennessee, over 30 years ago at East Tennessee State University.

0: 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And when you get there, tell them Tim says howdy.
1: Well, Thelma Lou hears about this. She'll be thrilled.
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0: Here is Larry Sparks kicking off this segment of the Tim White Bluegrass Show, one called Bitter Weeds.

haven't Kenny any squirrel skinners. Here on the Tim White Bluegrass Show, something to make you move your feet. Here's Tim O'Brien, one titled I've Endured. Turn it up, take a knobs off.

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0: It's time now for this week's Tim White's Possum Road Camp. It's time for the Possum Spotter Club report again, folks. All of our Possum Spotter Club members send me reports each week where dead possums are spotted on America's highways, and I report the possum abuse to you right here on the Tim White Bluegrass Show. Remember, the more dead possums you see, the warmer the weather, and the fewer dead possums you see, the cooler the weather will be. 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Possums, America's most overlooked natural resource. Remember to get your membership card today. Now here's this week's Possum Report. Oh yeah, with the weather like it's been lately, the possums are out and about and exploring throughout your neighborhood or your farm. Roy Blackman down in Texas, my good friend and fellow broadcaster Roy Blackman, said he walked into 1849 cigar shop. What did I see? A possum smoking a cigar. Well, okay. All right, I believe you, Roy. I had to think a minute, but I believe you. Possum smoking a cigar in Texas, of all places. Yeah. All right, my good friend,
5: Melissa Whitaker. Melissa Whitaker, she says she wants to hear Charming Betsy, so I'll pull that one up in a minute for you, Melissa. But she says, hi there, Tim, and all of our possum pals. My spotter report includes two dead ones this week, one bloated up and one picked apart by vultures. I'd like to see a... I'd like to share a possum poem I wrote. I hope I do this justice, Melissa. Old possum, and that's spelled O-H, space, and then the word possum. Old possum, what a wonderful creature. There isn't a fault that you could feature. From your teeth that appear scary to your tail that isn't hairy, you clean up the night with all of your might. Opossum, it ain't me that you fight. Okay, that deserves framing and hanging on the wall, I believe, Melissa. Thank you for that report and that fine poem right there. Folks, if you don't have a Possum Spider Club card suitable for laminating in your wallet or purse, take care of that little dilemma by visiting thetimwhitebluegrassshow.com. I'm going to say it again. thetimwhitebluegrassshow.com.

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0: Well, she don't want to date one more loser.

Two sisters there named More and More with George Lindsay himself a few years back. Find Me a Man Like Goober here on the Tim White Bluegrass Show. Before that, Leroy Troy with the Charming Betsy. Hope you're having a great day. Here's some fine music from Mr. Dom Flemings on the Tim White Bluegrass Show.

0: 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I'm going to say it again, FatDogRecords.com. 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

0: Well, as you can see, it doesn't take a whole lot to amuse us.
1: 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Well, that's going to do it for me this week, folks. 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God bless you. I'll see you next time.

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howdy, and a mighty, mighty good day to you. Welcome to another edition of Born in the Mountain. It's a couple hours, good old time, and bluegrass music coming your way, mostly at 78 speed. I am Ivy Shepherd, just delighted to be here with you, and got a whole pile of records pulled out today for the show, as always, and thought we'd start it off with kind of a profound and philosophical number one question that we might have all been asking here in recent days. This is a recording of Curly Ray Klein, backed up by Ralph Stanley, Jack Cook, Dan Marshall, Junior Blankenship, and Charlie Sizemore. And he's wondering, who's gonna mow my grass?

going to shine in my back door someday. Alvin Breeden and the Virginia Cut-Ups. We also heard from Art Stamper with Sweet Dixie before that. Getting things going here today on Born in the Mountain. And we'll head over to Eastern Kentucky. Now, here's a recording made by Doug Dorsch. Again, here's a quote from Lee Sexton. I was about 6 or 7 years old when I got my first banjo. Had groundhog skin for a head, had 3 brackets on it, wooden screws, wooden neck, no frets or nothing, just an old-timey banjo. And it still had the groundhog tail hanging from it. Well, I started to play that banjo, and we tended corn right back on that mountain right off the hillside, and I'd take it to the field with me to hoe corn. And my dad would let us rest every round. You know, there's going to one end and back, and I kept that banjo hanging in a big apple tree, and I'd work like everything to get to go to the other end and back so I could grab the banjo, and I'd play it, and it'd be hot, and so, you know, I'd mop my brow with that groundhog tail, and it wasn't long before I was just going to town with it.

0: classic recordings there from the Lonesome Pine Fiddlers, I'll Never Make You Blue, and Paul Williams playing guitar, Curly Klein on the fiddle, Ezra Klein on the bass, Ray Goins playing mandolin, and Ray Goins playing the banjo, and Rex Parker on the mandolin. And it's hard to believe that that was Paul Williams in his early days. What a living legend he is to our kind of music. We'll go over to Surry County, North Carolina, and this, the son of Ben Jarrell, who recorded early on for OK Records and was part of DaCosta Waltz's broadcasters. Here is son Tommy Jarrell, now a legendary player in the traditional music style.
1: Here's where Uncle Charlie Jarrell played back steps into the old-timey way.

While Mac's putting on my string, me and Patsy's going to sing one. This one. Thank you. This one's called Sin City.

0: From July 1979 at the National Folk Festival, that is Ernest East, Pine Ridge Boys, and Patsy, and going to show you that as long as there's been music, people been listening and still giving it a sound of home. That a song from the Burrito Brothers. And last night I was down in Johnson City and heard some bands playing music and taking bluegrass sound and mixing it over to sort of a early country kind of identity. And do stay tuned. We'll be back with more Born in the Mountain.
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0: We are back now with more Born in the Mountain, and we'll go up to Grayson County, Virginia, and turn things over to James Lindsay and the Mountain Ramblers. I believe Thurman Pugh doing the lead vocals on this one, the old Hickory Cane.

0: Plus, New Lost City Ramblers, John Cohen, Mike Seeger, and the boys paying tribute to what is often thought to be one of the greatest, if not the greatest, of all of Uncle Dave Makin's recordings. Whoop 'em up, Cindy, right here today for you on Born in the Mountain. I'm Ivy Shepherd, happy to be here with you. And if you're out there listening in, want to hear something on the program, know of some music that I need to share, some recordings that need to be saved, then most certainly do get in touch. I'd love to hear from you because we got to keep this music alive. We got to keep it playing because that's the reason it was recorded in the first place. You can always get in touch with me by email, ivy@borninthemountain.com. You can also find me online in all the likely places, or better yet, take down this address. It's kind of the old-timey way to do things, and I like that. Just get your pencil, sharpen it up, get out that pocket knife. Okay, I'll give you a second. Hopefully you found a scrap of paper. It's P.O. Box 45, Emory, Virginia, 24327. And again, anything you'd like to hear, anything you'd like me to try to preserve for you, get in touch. And we'll keep on now with the music. Let's go back to 1957, and this is a radio transcription of Jim Eanes. He was a real popular bluegrasser from Central Virginia, and he was playing on his local radio station. Let's see what's going on.
1: 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Welcome to Corn Crib Hoedown, where it's country picking and singing, coming your way from our studios here at WHEE from now until 2 o'clock on the first 15-minute portion, and then from 2:05 until 2:15 on the second and final portion, featuring Jim Eanes and all the Shenandoah Valley boys.
2: 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With all the Shenandoah Valley boys, Roy Russell as fiddle, Alan Chilton as banjo, Arnold Terry, guitar and bass, and myself. To get underway with our program today, let's sing our latest Starday recording at your favorite record store. 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
1: Tonight is the big night for the round and square dance at the VFW Hall, the big Friday night frolic with all the gang, along with Lula Mabes and Cliff Ragsdale. So you folks make your plans right now and pay us a visit for the big dance beginning at 8:30 tonight, lasting until 1 a.m., and the big Saturday night barn dance tomorrow night from 8 o'clock until 12. Don't forget, too, the expensive door prize to be given away tomorrow night will be through the courtesy of Laird Alley and Fieldale. So get a load together and come on down tonight and tomorrow night at the VFW Hall, Chatham Road, just out of the city limits here of Martinsville, Virginia, for old-fashioned round and square dancing fun and frolic time. Roy Russell, bring your fiddle around. Let's do an old-time tune here now for the neighbors called Down Yonder.

Thank you, boys. Our quartet today with our gospel song, Just Over in the Glory Land. Alan Shelton's five-string banjo closes out the first portion of our program today with one of the tunes he wrote recorded for the Colonial Folks called Alan's Dream.

All righty, thank you very much, Alan. That's going to take care of the first portion, neighbors. But stick around. We'll be back in just about 6 minutes from now with more picking and singing. Don't forget the big dance tonight, Friday Night Frolic, beginning at 8:30, lasting until 1 a.m. with all the gang. You be sure and pay us a visit. We know you'll enjoy yourself. Tell your friends and neighbors about it. And the big dance tonight getting underway at 8:30 in the VFW Hall on the Chatham Road. See you in about 6 minutes.

And that wraps up our first portion of Corn Crib Hoedown Show. Country picking by Jim Eanes and all the Shenandoah Valley boys. But don't go away, we have late news coming up right back in 6 minutes, 15 seconds, for the tooth portion of Corn Crib Hoedown.

0: Nursery Neighbors, another 10 minutes of good country picking by Jim Eanes and all the Shenandoah Valley Boys on part two of Corn Crib Hoedown.
1: Thank you very much, Lewis. Welcome, neighbors, to the second and final portion of Corn Crib Hoedown. Country picking and singing from 9 till 2:15. Arnold Terry, front and center now, singing his latest Liberty Tone recording. You had a request?
2: Here, didn't you write it down?
1: No, I didn't. Susie. Susie and Paul, also for... Well, we wait till do this
2: Let
1: next
2: Lewis
1: tune. All right, Lewis knows.
0: All right, it was for Susie and Claude, and it's Arnold's new tune, Mark of Cain, written by Jim Eanes. It's recorded on the Liberty Tone record.
1: Thank you very much, old chap. Now, here's Arnold Terry with Mark of Cain.

Fellas, let's remind the neighbors again to pay us a visit tonight and tomorrow night for old-fashioned round and square dancing at the VFW Hall on the Chatham Road just out of the city limits here of Martinsville. Our big dance tonight beginning at 8:30, lasting until 1, and tomorrow night from 8 o'clock until 12. Follow the crowds to the VFW Hall for round and square dancing every weekend, especially tonight and tomorrow night. Here's a song that Arnold Terry and myself would like to sing today for Willie and Geraldine and Imogene and for Wayne. A tune called Crazy Arms.

0: Well, we got to go. That's going to take care of our program. We're going slow, though, on down to the VFW hall tonight, and we'll see you down there. You folks make your plans and join us. And again tomorrow along about 12:40 for the Jim Eanes Show with all the Shenandoah Valley boys. Until then, thanks a lot for listening, and we'll see you tonight on the big Friday Night Frolic.
1: And that wraps up our country show today, Corn Crib Hoedown, coming your way from our studios here at WHEE in downtown Martinsville. 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
2: 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Jim Eanes there, what a crooner he was, and Alan Shelton, mighty fine on the banjo. And this is Born in the Mountain with me, Ivy Shepherd. Do stay tuned. We'll be back.
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4: weather. Sunshine to near 55 to 60 degrees. Mostly clear tonight, 40, and then sunshine 65 to 70 Monday. Tuesday, mostly sunny, temperatures 70 to 75. Rain showers near 70 on Wednesday. I'm staff meteorologist Bill Jackman on the Virginia News Network.
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2: We are back now with more Born in the Mountain. Howdy, howdy, and mighty good day to you. Thank you for joining me here today for the show, and we've got lots more records lined up. We'll just see what we can get into, and it seems right. I've been riding around the countryside, looking out across my land, and I just keep thinking about this number from Sarah AP and Mother Maybelle. Here's the Carter family with Mid the Green Fields of Virginia.

That's Little Bell and Scotty with a little love story there. And now, let's go down to the bayous. Here's the Hackberry Ramblers.

Lost Boy Blues, one of two sides recorded by Palmer McAbee in February of 1928. And he was from Cherokee County in Alabama, which is south of Chattanooga and kind of slightly northwest of Atlanta, right on the state line there. And we also heard before that from the Hackberry Ramblers. And because we hadn't called on him here today, let's go down to Concord, North Carolina. Here's the late, great Wade Maynard.

Massive Tag there. Reeling Rock, I mean, excuse me, a little hard rocking chair from Wade Manor. And if you recall me playing with the Roan Mountain Hilltoppers, you probably heard me play this one many a times. This is Reeling Rock. We'll have a double shot now, Wade.

From a custom pressing that they made when they were performing at Renfro Valley, that's the Coon Creek Girls with Jim Long Josie, and they also recorded some other sides earlier in 1937 for Vocalion Records. Lily Mae Ledford and the crew. We also heard the Monroe Brothers, Charlie and Bill with Little Red Shoes. That just an absolutely moving number and beautiful brother duet singing right here today for you on Born in the Mountain. To get you up to the break now, how about we call on, oh, let's see, here's the Buckle Busters, Little Cluckold Inn.

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3: And we are back now with more Born in the Mountain. Once again, these 2 hours have just flown by. I really don't know how they go so quickly, but they always do. I think that the clock just must speed up this time of week. But we'll get back to the music now. And here's a prolific group who had a very varied sound. This is the Prairie Ramblers with a little bit of foolishness. Here's Beaver Creek.

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0: J.E. 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Don't get trouble in your mind. Look out now. And we will slow things down and play a song that was new but recorded in the old style.
1: Blues in your pocket, harps on your sleeve.

Something to think about there before the days go out of their mind. That was S. Pearl, and looking up the old clock on the wall, it is hymn time here now on the program. Let's get started off with the Looper Trio.

Hawkins County in East Tennessee, that is Charles and Danny, the Bailey brothers, Blessed Jesus, Hold My Hand. And they were early stars of recording with Richardtone Records and later rediscovered, as it were, by Rounder Records and came back into some musical fame and were still playing mighty fine music. And we got time to slip on a couple good more sacred numbers here on the show. And here's the king of country music now, at least he is in my books. Here's Roy Acuff, joined by bashful Brother Oswald, When I Lay My Burdens Down.

Some good advice there from Charlie and Ira, the Leuven brothers. Love thy neighbor as thyself. Putting the lid on the old kettle here today for Born in the Mountain. I am Ivy Shepherd. I sure have enjoyed being with you. Do keep in touch. I'd love to hear from you. Send me an email, ivy@borninthemountain.com. Let me know about some music that we need to share here on the air. And we'll end things today by going down to America's Georgia. There was a great street singer named Pearly Brown, and known for that because of the false teeth he was so proud of. And well, goodbye, good luck, and God bless you. If everything works out all right, I'll be back at you same time, same place next week. So

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6: Sunshine to near 55 to 60 degrees. Mostly clear tonight, 40, and then sunshine 65 to 70 Monday. Tuesday, mostly sunny, temperatures 70 to 75. Rain showers near 70 on Wednesday. I'm staff meteorologist Bill Jackman on the Virginia News Network.
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5: It ain't seems big.
6: Well, they built that pipeline thing. That's pretty big.
5: No. I'm sorry. I can't help.
6: Wait, Joe.
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9: Weather.
10: Sunshine to near 55 to 60 degrees. Mostly clear tonight, 40, and then sunshine 65 to 70 Monday. Tuesday, mostly sunny, temperatures 70 to 75. Rain showers near 70 on Wednesday. I'm staff meteorologist Bill Jackman on the Virginia News Network.
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Oh, there's nothing better than spraying on the front porch. Red buds, dogwoods, maybe the flower bed looking really good. I'm Joe Mullins. Let's enjoy some great gospel picking and singing for the next hour, provided by the state of Ohio. Visit the Buckeye State soon. Look

New music on Front Porch Fellowship, Chosen Road, always good. New song called A God Thing. Chosen Road begins our time of picking and singing on the front porch. I'm glad we have this every week. I'm Joe Mullins. You're looking good. Here's a lovely lady that's a wonderful singer and songwriter and presenter of original gospel and bluegrass and country music. Here's Donna Ulysses and Walk This Mountain Down.

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The first all-gospel album we produced was 16 years ago, our collection called Hymns from the Hills, with that original called Worth It All. I'm Joe Mullins, blessed to be your host for Front Porch Fellowship. Now, here's a song out of a very similar vein, and we enjoyed this one years ago by the Spencers. Thank God for Darren and Brooke Aldridge, and they got Jason Crabb as a featured artist for a new version of the old classic, It'll Be Worth It After All.

0: from a new collection called Soul Condition by Darren and Brooke Aldridge. There's Darren and Brooke and Jason Crabb, and it'll be worth it after all. Joe Mullins with you. Stay right there for more Front Porch Fellowship.
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A stop by the Bluegrass Music Hall of Fame, known as the first family of bluegrass gospel, the Lewis family from Lincolnton, Georgia, their version of an old song called Did You Ever Go Sailing? Joe Mullins with you on Front Porch Fellowship. We'll stay at the Hall of Fame, and we'll stay with the damp spring weather in several neighborhoods around the country. And Doyle Lawson will get us through safely. Here's Doyle Lawson and Quicksilver and Gonna Row My Boat.

Going way back, the Isaacs from the 1990s, when Tim Surratt and John Bowman were part of the group alongside Brother Ben, and I'm ready to go. The Isaacs, now stars of the Grand Ole Opry for many years, part of this week's Front Porch Fellowship program. Well, I recognize this title, and we have a new version of this old classic. Eddie Sanders is an Oklahoma singer and songwriter who has found a song that a lot of folks may have forgotten about. New music from Eddie Sanders and friends, and would they love him down in Shreveport?

0: We looked it up. That comes from renowned songwriter Bobby Braddock. New version of the old song from Eddie Sanders on Front Porch Fellowship.
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0: Boy, I love his singing, and I'm not the only one. Thousands of folks have enjoyed Jeff Tolbert as an artist from his days with the Isaacs and Ricky Skaggs and almost 30 years with the Primitives. Jeff Tolbert and Primitive Road and Hallelujah, Our Lord is Risen from their debut album. Hopefully something new from Jeff lands on the Front Porch Fellowship desk very soon. 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

One of the most loved voices in bluegrass music history, and he's been making history 40 years straight now. That's Russell Moore singing with Third Time Out, I think from one of their debut albums from the early 1990s, and a song Russell still sings and inspires thousands of people on stages night after night. Now as a member of Union Station alongside the great Alison Krauss. The Alison Krauss and Union Station 2026 tour underway right now. Here's Alison from years back, and There Is a Reason on Front Porch Fellowship.

One of the most Grammy-awarded artists in American music history, Alison Krauss, wraps up our time on the front porch today. Now, save me a spot next week. I'll be there with some hymn books, and we'll do some picking and singing. I'm Joe Mullins. God bless you.

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3: Weather.
4: Sunshine to near 55 to 60 degrees. Mostly clear tonight, 40, and then sunshine 65 to 70 Monday. Tuesday, mostly sunny, temperatures 70 to 75. Rain showers near 70 on Wednesday. I'm staff meteorologist Bill Jackman on the Virginia News Network.
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1: 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And now a message from Evangelist Harold Goines. 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And now Evangelist Harold Goines.
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0: Welcome back to our program. Hope you enjoyed that song by Mr. Doyle Lawson. Today we're glad to bring you a message. What does God expect of me? That's a question. Maybe we should say, what does God expect of you, those of you who are listening? In Romans chapter 8, verse 1, there's a great battle going on in our life between the spirit and the flesh. So I will read to you some scriptures beginning in verse 1. Therefore, there now is no condemnation to those who are in Christ Jesus, who do not walk according to the flesh, but according to the Spirit. Down in 5, for those who live according to the flesh set their minds on the things of the flesh, but those who according to the Spirit, the things of the Spirit. For to be carnal-minded is death, but to be spiritual-minded is life and peace. Because the carnal mind is enmity against God, for it is not subject to the law of God, nor indeed can be. So then, those who are in the flesh cannot please God. But you are not in the flesh, but in the Spirit, if indeed the Spirit of God dwells in you. Now, if anyone does not have the Spirit of Christ, he is not his. What a powerful passage of Scripture, especially verse 9. If you do not have the Spirit, it says so. If anyone does not have the Spirit of Christ, he is none of his. He is not his person. How do you get the Spirit? Well, people say various things, like praying for it and whatever. But the Bible says in Acts 2:38, we're baptized for the remission of sins to receive the gift of the Holy Spirit. That's how we receive it. How much plainer can it be than that? So mind you, all these people who are teaching you go to an altar and pray for, that's not in the Bible. Peter said on the day of Pentecost when the church was first born, and that's God's way. That was God's will. That's how they got the Spirit. Now, do you keep the Spirit? That's the deal. Do you keep it in your life by living faithful to God? He'll not dwell in an unclean temple, the Bible says. The Spirit will not. Sometimes we need to get dissatisfied with ourselves and then keep that going. Complacency is a deadly enemy of spiritual progress. The contented person stagnates. Paul spoke of earthly goods. He says, I have learned to be content with whatever I have. So what you have or what you don't have, you need to be content spiritually speaking. Paul's spiritual life, he says, I have not yet arrived, but I press toward the mark. That's a godly way of life. That's getting to heaven. That's the mark. How many of you listening to me are really striving spiritually, and the world is not pulling you away from God by its attractions and its lures? Oh, it's easy to happen to me, you, and everybody else. I'm not saying that you can't have things in life. I'm not saying you can't do things in life. But I'm saying this. They should not control you. That should not be your ultimate goal. My goal and your goal should be, as a Christian, is to live for God and to be content with the blessing that God gives us, and have the things we just need to get through life. There's nothing wrong with that either. In order to get to heaven. And for heaven's sake, don't lose your Holy Spirit in your life by being content with this world, because your mind will not be subject to the Word of God here, it says in Romans. If you're that way, in this chapter we just read, in chapter 8, we need to transform ourselves. That's the thing. If you are still experimenting with the spirit of your life, just experimenting, on and off, might I say, you are doomed for failure. It's not a start and quit life. You either are with God or you're not with God. You're either serving God or you're not serving God. God didn't die for foolish people. He died for people who are willing to accept Him. He died for all people, but all will not accept Him. The majority of people that go to church don't have the Holy Spirit in control of their life. They'll just come one Sunday and then they'll take off and go 3 or 4 weeks and not even show up. Hebrews says, let us not forsake the assembling of ourselves together as a matter of some is. We must be willing to obey even if it means ridicule from some people, failure, and all kinds of other things. We must put ourselves in the position to receive God's blessings. Prayer, daily and systematic Bible reading and study, confession of your sins every day, asking and receiving forgiveness. We all make mistakes. We all sin. As a Christian, we do. It could be an evil thought. It could be a loss of temper. It could be lusting on something that you should not be lusting upon. You see, that's the flesh. That's the flesh in mind. We need to say, get out, Satan. Leave me alone. I'm God's child. The Bible also indicates that giving of our tithes, the income we make, opens the windows of heaven, that God will pour out a blessing we cannot contain in Malachi 3:10. How many people are doing that? Most people give God leftovers, whatever they've got left over after they buy whatever they want. I don't do that. God gets His part right up first. And you know, I've never missed a meal. I've never missed paying my bills. I've always had things to buy the needs that we have in life because God gets His first. I've always practiced this since I was a young man. Put yourself in a position to receive God's blessings. If you want Him to open the windows of heaven for you, you start giving to Him and He'll start giving back to you. The Bible also indicates many other things. We need to do a thorough job of repenting. And I mean that a thorough job, not just a small job, but a complete job of repenting. Don't hurry to get it over with. This is a serious matter, folks. If there's something in our life that's wrong, it's a serious matter that we go to God. Peter went out and wept bitterly after he denied who Jesus was and cursed. Yes, he wept bitterly. And God forgave him of it. I think hasty repentance causes shallow spiritual experiences and a lack of certainty whether God has forgiven you or not. Oh, how many times have I heard people say, I wonder if God forgave me of that sin or all of my sins. That's doubt. James says, let no man think he will receive anything of the Lord, he who doubts. We have a way of tolerating half-dead sin, and that's called doubt. Doubt. Friends, we cannot let that happen. The devil is out there to plant these things in your mind, causing you to think, well, God is not hearing my prayers, or I don't feel like I'm a good Christian. Well, if you don't feel like you're a good Christian, you better do something about that. You better get it right, because we just read to you in Romans 8:1, there is therefore now no condemnation to those who are in Christ Jesus, who do not walk according to the flesh, but according to the Spirit. There's the problem people got. They're not walking according to the Spirit. And if you don't walk according to the Spirit's not going to stay in you. Know you not that your body is the temple of the Holy Spirit? You better treat that body right and do that right thinking and live the right way. Because if you don't have the Spirit, we read in verse 9, if indeed the Spirit of God dwelleth in you, Now, if anyone does not have the Spirit of Christ, he is not his. So you lose out right there. If you don't have the Spirit in you. The saddest scripture I ever read in the Bible was Samson, when he got with that wicked woman Delilah. And he was lusting on her, and oh, she tricked him and cut his locks from his head, and he lost his strength. And the Bible says, and Samson knew not that the Lord had left him. I've thought about that for years. How many people don't know that the Lord has left them by the way they're living? You see, Samson went after the flesh and the lust of flesh. Oh, that beautiful woman, she got him. He fell for her. It's so easy. We need to make restitution whenever possible. That's a tough one. If you owe a debt, you pay it. Or if you have something in your life you need to straighten out, be honest and do it. Have good intentions when you do it. And mean it. Don't be haphazardly living. You can't live that way. If you have a grudge against someone, go to that person and apologize. See, these are all things that repentance covers. Make it right. That's a hard thing to do. As one old fellow said, that's a hard pill to swallow. But if you know something's wrong in your life or someone has something against you, you go to them. Even if they have something against you, you go to them, because they certainly won't come to you. You're the better person. You do it. Mark 11:25 says, God will not answer our prayers if we have aught against anyone. Oh, how about that one? God is not listening to our prayers or answering our prayers if we have something against someone. There's people doing that every day in the church. They won't speak to certain people. They won't even talk to certain people. And they think they can sit there in a church pew and sing the songs and hear the sermon and say amen and everything's okay. God says no. If you have aught against someone, you go to them. Well, God's not going to hear your prayers. To say, I forgive you, is to say, I love you. That's what it's saying. That's it. I love you. That's why I'm coming and asking you to forgive me of what I said. I've had people come to me. I don't know what they ever said or did that concerned me, but evidently it did. And two different people, a man and a woman, at different times, said, I need to ask your forgiveness. I said things about you that weren't true. But look at the damage they've done. Blessed are you when you're persecuted for righteousness' sake. And a lady came to me and said, 20 years ago I said something about you. I wonder why she waited 20 years to come to me. What if she'd have died before that? You see, she had aught against me. Well, her prayers were hindered. I'm telling you, it's what the Bible says. But she came and asked me to forgive her, and I said, okay, I don't even want to know what it is, but whatever it is, I forgive you. And she smiled and she walked away. Take your Bible in your hand. Take a pad, a blank piece of paper maybe, a pencil, and take a self-inventory. You'll find out what's wrong. Write on one side the things in your life that you know that you're doing that's wrong, and you know it's wrong. Write on the other side the things that you're doing that's good, and you know whether or not it's right. And see how it adds up. This is taking an inventory of your life. It might be a good idea to do that. I've asked people over the years to do it. And then as you correct the ones on the left side, the bad things, the right side gets larger because you're doing better. You see, we need to take a look at our life. We know whether we're right or wrong. There's no one has to tell you that. You know that. You know if you're living right or not. No one has to tell you that, although people can see that. And they'll find out sooner or later. And they'll begin to say, oh, that guy says he's a Christian, but you know what he said or did? And here it goes. On and on, the tongue begins to wag. We need to narrow our worldly interests. The jack of all trades is the master of none. Too many worldly projects use up our time, energy, without bringing us nearer to God. As a matter of fact, these things take us away from God. If you narrow your interest in this world, you will enlarge your heart for the Lord. Start where you are. Make yourself available to God's volunteer. Joshua said, as for me and my house, we will serve the Lord. Don't worry about being at the head of the table. The first shall be last, and the last, Jesus said, will be first. We need to seek personal holiness, too. Far too many people have spent their life seeking for self-righteousness. There is no such thing as self-righteousness. You're only righteous when you're in God. We have no ability to be a righteous person on our own. Oh, people can be good moral people and do good deeds. There's nothing wrong with that. That's great. But what about the major part of it, being right with God, doing things in the name of the Lord? This process takes some effort to have God's holiness in your life. Follow the path of peace and holiness with all men, without which no man shall see the Lord, the Scriptures teach. Many have forgotten how to walk in the Spirit. It makes us more holy when we walk in the Spirit, not less holy. Remember, a leaky fountain pen still writes, but it leaves blotches behind. Did you hear that? Oh, yes, it still writes, but look at the blotches it makes when you use a leaky fountain pen. Many people's lives are like that. They're leaking. They're losing out. One guy said one time, he went up every time they had a revival, "Fill me, Lord! Fill me, Lord!" he'd say. His wife got tired of him saying that. She stood up and says, "Don't do it, Lord. He leaks." God's Spirit will only dwell in a clean vessel. That is sealed, Ephesians says. We're sealed by the Holy Spirit until the day of redemption. It's written in Paul's letter to the Ephesians. My friends, we need to determine to be in divine order. Now, that's an important statement. Divine means it's God-driven. It's God-helped. Divine order. It begins in the home. Husbands who mistreat their wives, they're out of order. Wives who do not submit to her husbands, she's out of order. That's what the Scriptures teach. Like it or not, it says it. Some in the body of Christ, there's no place for lone wolves. Oh, no. You can't solo with God. You're either walking with God or you're not walking with God. In the Bible, there was two men in the book of Genesis who walked with God. Enoch was one of them. And Noah was the other man. Both of these men in Genesis walked with God. How about that? It is our job to walk in the Spirit, the Bible says. We're not to walk in the flesh. Walk in the Spirit. Paul submitted himself to local congregation. He did not attempt any mission without them sending him out. You see, that's what I am, an evangelist. I was ordained by the elders of the church in Falls Mills, Virginia. And I was ordered by the elders to go out. And that's what I do every week. And I have for the last 27 years since I was ordained. I've been going out 40 churches plus every year. All these radio stations in five weekly. Five of them weekly I have. I'm going out by the air. I'm going out in person. I'm submitting to the Lord. Yes, the miles add up. And it's very tiresome to go all weekend and speak 3 and 4 times, sometimes 5, 6 times, and then drive maybe 200 miles, 300 miles to get home. You think that's pleasurable? No, that's not pleasurable. That is hard work any way you slice it. But I've done it for 50-some years, and God has been with me, protected me, and blessed me. And I give Him glory. The hundreds and hundreds and hundreds of souls that have come to Jesus Christ through this ministry I'm involved in. That's been a blessing in my life to just see one person come. It's always a thrill in my heart when somebody comes down that aisle and confesses Christ Jesus and repents to Him of their sins and are baptized for forgiveness of their sins to receive the gift of the Holy Spirit. As again Peter said on Pentecost. I think many people are like those who have amputated limbs. You know, if you have an amputated limb, that limb dies. It's gone. It's severed. The minute they are separated from the body, that member is dead, whether it be your arm, your leg, whatever. Again, there's no lone wolves. We need help. We need the help of the Lord. I want you to use the gift of the Holy Spirit and pray for more of Him. That's the thing we need to do. The purpose of this gift is to produce fruit. That's the secret of it. To produce fruit. There are a lot of dissatisfied people in this world. You can even see them in the church. Trying to hold on to God and then flesh your life at the same time. It can't be both ways. Somewhere, you're going to have to make a decision who you can commit to. And I would hope it's God. Take all the authority God gives. Jesus said, all authority has been given to me in heaven and in earth. Lo, I'm with you always, He said again. Hey, you have the authority. You have the authority of God how to live. You have the authority of God how to give, how to pray. But that's the only way we have authority. We don't have any authority over God or over any other Christian. This was previous to His command to the disciples. Go and make disciples of all nations. In Mark 13:34, He gave authority to His servants. Therefore, as you go, preach, teach, baptize into the Godhead, teach again, everybody, everywhere. Jesus emphasized that. And yet people don't believe it. They don't believe it. With prevailing prayer and faithfulness to God's Word, we have unlimited power as a Christian. Don't short-circuit God. Too many people are doing that. I wonder sometimes how many people in the church really love God like they should. How many people in the church are serving God as He wants them to? You see, preachers don't say a whole lot about that. They want to keep their job, a lot of the preachers do. So they don't preach anything to disturb John or Bill or Susie. If they're not living the life. Because, oh, they're great givers. Let me tell you something. Money don't buy salvation. Faithfulness to God guarantees salvation. When you obey Christ Jesus and you live faithful to Him, that's your guarantee. Be thou faithful unto death, John said in the book of Revelation, and you shall receive the crown of life. Jesus said, behold, I'm coming quickly in Revelation 22. My reward is with me to give to everyone according to their works. So Jesus is watching us. He knows what's going on. Don't try to fool God. You can't fool God. God keeps good records. He knows even your thoughts, my thoughts. He's watching down how we're living, how we're conducting ourselves. Are we walking after the Spirit? Faithfully. Doing the best we can, even though we'll make mistakes. Yes, we will. But that's where we go to God and say, God, help me be stronger. Forgive me what I did that wasn't right today. Never plan to willfully sin. Never. That's a never. If you sin, it better be by mistake. Because if you have the Holy Spirit in you, you should not even think about willfully sinning. But being faithful to God. God's power doesn't go off. We unplug from it ourselves. We attempt to find power in fame and riches and ourselves and positions in life. Politics, all kinds of things people get fame in. You'll see them on TV bragging about what they've done. How they have become what they are. I find myself as nothing. Paul said, I think of the things I have, I count them as rubbish. Nothing. I'm content with what I do have. Only God's power can do it. May God bless you.
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7: weather.
8: Sunshine to near 55 to 60 degrees. Mostly clear tonight, 40, and then sunshine 65 to 70 Monday. Tuesday, mostly sunny, temperatures 70 to 75. Rain showers near 70 on Wednesday. I'm staff meteorologist Bill Jackman on the Virginia News Network.
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Shadrach, Meshach, Abednego, before the wicked king they trod. And the king commanded them, bound and thrown to the fire furnace that day. With fire so hot, the men were slain.

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1: Now it's time for a message from the Harrisburg Church of God. This program was recorded live at the church on 805 Henson Avenue with Pastor Doug Duncan. 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
2: And I'm going to be starting with verse 45 of Mark chapter 10. It says, "For even the Son of Man come not to be ministered to, but to minister to, and to give his life as ransom for many. And they came to Jericho. And as he went out of Jericho with his disciples and a great number of people, blind Bartimaeus, the son of Timaeus, sat by the highway side begging. And when he had heard that it was Jesus of Nazareth, he began to cry out. And he began to say, 'Jesus, thou son of David, have mercy on me.' And wouldn't you know it, and many charged him that he should hold his peace. But when they told him to be quiet, he cried the more a great deal, 'Jesus, thou son of David, have mercy on me.' When this blind man called out to him, the Bible says in verse 49 that Jesus stood still and he commanded him to be called. And they called the blind man, saying unto him that he should not hold his peace, but he, be of good comfort. Rise, he calleth thee. And he, casting away his garment, rose and came to Jesus. And Jesus answered and said unto him, 'What wilt thou that I should do unto thee?' And the blind man said unto him, 'Lord, that I might receive my sight.' And Jesus said unto him, 'Go thy way, thy faith hath made thee whole.' And immediately he received his sight and followed Jesus in the way." This morning I'm going to preach to you for a little while about not missing the moment. Don't miss your moment. I can tell you this morning that this could be the Sunday. This could be the morning that God wants to do something miraculous in your life. And don't miss that moment just because it's Sunday morning. Don't miss that moment because you don't feel like it. Whatever it is, don't miss the moment this morning. Would you pray with me? Heavenly Father, I thank you for the privilege that it is to speak your word, God, and to stand here and do this. God, you could have chosen anybody else. But Lord, for somehow you saw fit to choose me. And God, I pray this morning, God, that you speak through your servant. Lord, hide me in the shadow of the cross. Lord, touch my voice today. Lord, give me strength to be able to do what you called me to do. God, touch this congregation, touch around the altars, and God will give you all the glory, all the honor, and all the praise, because God, it's all about you. Anyway, as you're being seated, tell somebody, don't miss this moment. Jesus stops by Jericho to heal a blind man. I want to go ahead and tell you before I get deep into what we're talking about this morning that when God invites you into a moment, when God invites you into something, if you say yes, it will bring you into a place where you will see miraculous things. You will be full of peace and be full of joy. But if you say no, it's not that you don't love God. It's not that you won't go to heaven. It's just that you'll miss the fullness of what God wants to do for you. This morning, it's important that you and I don't miss the moment that God has given us. And this is one of the texts that I read to you this morning, that someone is given the opportunity. Someone is given the chance to step into something. And they had to make a decision. They had to decide, am I going to seize this opportunity or am I going to let it pass me by? Am I going to wait another moment? You see, there are some people that experience Christianity, they experience life with God, and they're content. They're content with where they are. They're content with what they have in God. And one side of the coin, it's good to be content. Because Paul said that I've learned to be content when I have, and I've learned to be content when I don't have. In a sense, it's good to be that way. But there's a difference between being content and being satisfied. You see, when it comes to God, I can be content in that I know Him. I can be content in the fact that I know that I'm saved, but I can never be satisfied in my walk with God. We have too many people that are sitting on church pews that got saved and satisfied. And if I can help me, they got saved and satisfied, and they let every opportunity pass them by. If you ever get to a place where you're satisfied with where you are with God, you'll start getting complacent. You'll get comfortable. They'll be singing songs like, "God said it, I believe it. And that's all that I need, and you'll be. They'll be worshiping the Lord, and everybody will be praising God, and you'll be checking your watch to see what time it is because you're in a hurry to get home. When you get satisfied and complacent, that's where you are. You'll never experience more of God as long as you're complacent. And there's always this place in every single one of our lives that keeps us in need of Jesus. You'll never get so close to God. You'll never get so blessed. You'll never get so highly favored that you don't need faith to live for God, because the Bible says the just shall live by faith. You see, if you're going to find yourself going through things that keep your faith muscles working and keep you depending on God and say, Lord, I need you. Anybody ever been in a time in your life where you say, Lord, I could just use a break right now? Lord, I'd like to just get a win right now. Anybody ever been there? Have you ever been to a place in your life where you felt that way? But let me tell you something. There'll never be a moment in your life where you will not experience those things that will require faith from you. Everything that God wants to do in your life will require some sort of faith on your part. Because you're going through things does not mean you're not saved. It doesn't mean you don't love God. It doesn't mean that God's given up on you. It just means that God's given you the kind of life where you're not allowed to put it on cruise control and walk through life without Him. I need Him every hour, every minute, every day. I can't even walk without Him holding my hand. Everything that I do, I need God's hand upon it. Anybody here with me this morning that says, if it had not been for God, I wouldn't even be able to be here this morning? You see, there's always a place in us that causes us to realize that we need the Lord. And Bartimaeus, that we read about, I'm not going to call him blind Bartimaeus because he's not blind anymore. I'm not going to put that label on him this morning because we know the rest of the story. We know what happens. We're just going to call him Bartimaeus. But Bartimaeus is in that kind of place. When we begin to visit him in this text, he is blind. He can't see in the natural. And yet the Bible says that Jesus is passing by. In this very moment that Jesus comes by him, he could not see Jesus, but he heard a commotion. He heard something stirring. He heard people making a noise. And I can just see this blind man sitting there by the road, and he's trying to figure out what is happening and what's going on. I can see him asking the people around him, what is that? What's that noise? What's that commotion about? What's making all that uproar? What's going on? What's happening here? I can hear the crowd noise, but I can't see anything. And somebody looks down at this poor blind man and they say, oh, it's Jesus. Jesus is passing by. And I love this about Bartimaeus. The moment that somebody tells him it's Jesus, the moment that somebody tells him that Jesus is passing by, he doesn't wait a minute. I'm going to preach this morning. He doesn't wait for protocol. He doesn't wait to see what religion wants him to do. He doesn't ask his neighbor, would he defend you? He doesn't worry about that. The minute that he hears that Jesus is passing by, go back and read your text. He says, Jesus! Jesus! Thou son of David! Have mercy on me! And I love it. There's a bunch of Pharisees there. He calls out, Jesus, thou son of David. And the Bible says that those around him said, oh, Bartimaeus, don't do that. Shh. Hold your peace. Be still, Bartimaeus. Don't make so much noise. Don't act like that. What in the world are you doing? You can't act like that. This is not that kind of church. We're not that kind of congregation. We're a little more reserved. We're a little more quiet. You can't cry out, this ain't that kind of party. This ain't that kind of movement. Why don't you calm down a little bit? I want to go ahead and tell you before I go any further. This is that kind of church. This is that kind of movement. I am that kind of preacher. And if you hear that Jesus is passing by all means, everybody gonna help me. By all means, call out to him. By all means, touch him, because I can't help you. The person beside you can't help you. But if Jesus passes by this place, don't miss the moment. Call out to him. Listen, they say, shh, you got to calm down a little bit. Be quiet. Hold your peace, Bartimaeus. Chill out a little bit, Bartimaeus. Don't get so excited. And Bartimaeus says, wait a minute. This is the Doug International version. Bartimaeus says, wait a minute. You don't understand. You don't know what's happening. You see, if you know the scripture, this is the last time that Jesus will pass by Jericho. He's on his way to Jerusalem. He's going to die. This is the last time he'll pass by this city again. And I believe Bartimaeus said in his mind, if I let this opportunity pass me by, if I let this moment get by me, I'll never have this opportunity again. And the invitation that's being presented to me, this moment that's being presented to me, I can't let it stop me. And the Bible says that they warned him to be quiet. I think me and Bartimaeus would have been good friends. I think we would have hit it off. Because when they told him to be quiet, Bartimaeus got him a big old breath of air in his lungs. When they told him to hold his peace, he looked at them probably with a smirk on his face. When they told him he couldn't act like that, he kind of rolled his eyes. And he got him a big old breath of air in his lungs. And he said, Jesus, thou son of David, have mercy on me. Although he could not see in the natural, he could see in the spiritual. That he was able to know something that people in the crowd could not see. This crowd around Jesus didn't know who he was. But this blind man sitting by the road said, this is my opportunity. This is my chance. And I can't let it pass me by. I come to tell somebody this morning, this is your opportunity. This is your chance. You won't interrupt me if you call out to Jesus. Thou son of David, have mercy on me. Listen, the crowd around Jesus didn't know who he was. But this blind man was sitting on the side of the road. And Jericho knew exactly how he was. How do I know he knew what he was? Because when he called out to him, he didn't say, Jesus, you teacher. Jesus, you spiritual guru. Jesus, you rabbi. Oh no, when he called out to him, he said, Jesus, thou son of David. He knew who he was. He knew, this man knew that when he heard Jesus was passing by, that everywhere that Jesus went, every city that Jesus entered into, every village knew him as a healer. Jesus was delivering people. He was setting people free everywhere that he went. Bartimaeus probably heard the testimonies as he sat there by the road. Probably heard about a woman who had an issue of blood. For 12 years she bled. She spent every penny that she had, sought out every physician that she could find, and none, she grew none the better. As a matter of fact, the scripture says that she grew worse. He probably heard a testimony about how she pressed through the crowd and she touched the hem of his garment. Probably heard about a man that sat by a pool of Bethesda for 38 years and nobody to carry him to the pool. And then one day Jesus happens by the pool and he says, wilt thou be made whole? And the Bible says that immediately that man took up his mat and began to walk. Bartimaeus probably heard those testimonies. And he said, I've got one moment to make my own testimony. I've got one moment to seize this opportunity. And they say, be quiet. And he says, I can't be quiet. I've got to do it again. Jesus, thou son of David, have mercy on me. Now some of you who don't understand why I act like I do. Some of you that don't understand why I'll preach myself silly to where I can barely preach and barely talk. You see, you'll have a question like this. Why was Bartimaeus so loud? Was Jesus deaf? Could Jesus not hear him? Why in the world would Bartimaeus be loud? Probably ask questions like, why are you so passionate in church? Why are some of you crying out to God in such a way? Why do some of you dance and hop around and get excited on Sunday? Why can't you just chill out and relax a little bit? Why can't you calm down? I'll tell you why. Because sometimes in life you reach a place of desperation. Sometimes you get to a place where if God does not intervene, if God does not make a way for you, you may not make it. It's not about God being able to hear me. It's not about God demanding a dance from me. It's not about me giving God a shout. It's about the fact that Bartimaeus is shouting in Jericho because Bartimaeus is desperate. Honey, everything may be good for you, but I got stuff I need God to work on, so I'm going to call out to him, Jesus, the Son of David, have mercy on me. See, you might have it all together. I told them last night, my ducks have ADHD. They're not in a row. They wandering around. Every day I'm having to get my ducks back in a row. One wandering over here, one over here. I want to put my ducks on a leash so I can keep them in a row. It's not about me figuring it out. It's not about me having it all together. It's about me being desperate for him. You see, the problem is, we got too many people in the house of God that have not reached desperation yet. But when you reach desperation, you'll climb over that Pharisee in front of you. When you reach desperation, you won't care what anybody says about you. You won't care what anybody thinks about you. You'll hear that Jesus is passing by, and the only thing you'll want to do is touch the one that you know can turn your life around. Bartimaeus is shouting at Jericho because he's desperate. You need to understand, you may not be there now, but you can get to a place in your life where you'll never be able to simply go by religious routine, go through religious ritual, and get what you need. There'll come a point in your life where you have to look at your situation and say, that's it. That's enough. I've fought this long enough. Am I talking to anybody? I've fought this long enough. I've been around this mountain too many times. I've fought this devil too many times. I've had it. I'm not doing it anymore. I'm tired. We got these things, these apps and these things that have different versions of it, and they call it the light version. The problem is, we got Christianity light. We've got Christianity shallow. Christianity wishy-washy. But see, here's the problem. Christianity light and Christianity shallow won't get you to Jesus. If you want more of God, you got to get into the presence of God. The presence of God in my life, the presence of God in my family, the presence of God in my church. I believe we ought to burn some bridges. Not just walk across them, we ought to burn them. We ought to burn the bridge to complacency and say, I'm not going to be satisfied anymore. I'm not going to be satisfied with who I am. I can't go back again. The reason that that Bartimaeus is shouting at Jericho is because he is desperate. I'll tell you another reason he shouted at Jericho. This made me shout. The last time we read about Jericho, the last time somebody shouted at Jericho, oh, you don't hear what I'm saying. I can flip over to the Old Testament and I can read about how they were gathering around the walls of Jericho. And the last time somebody shouted at Jericho, the walls began to fall. You see, there's a reason why we act like we do. There's a reason why we shout. I know there are people that say there's no reason for that. Some people in this church are just too excited. Some of y'all are over the top. But I'm telling you, there will be times of tears. There will be times of weeping. There will be times of silence. And then there'll be other times when a shout's going to tear the wall down. And somebody ought to lift their voice and shout. A shout lifted up at the right time will shake the walls. You see, I believe in this city of Jericho that Bartimaeus remembered hearing the story. He remembered hearing the story of how Joshua was leading the tribe into the promised land. And they shouted till the walls fell down. In the Old Testament, it was about Joshua. But in the New Testament, there came one by the name of Jesus of Nazareth. And now he came to lead Bartimaeus and the whole people out of bondage into liberty. I'm telling you, there's a reason to shout. shout at the right time. It's a shout at the right time that will change the atmosphere. It's a shout at the right time that will pierce the darkness. It's a shout at the right time that will destroy the yoke of every enemy in you. You don't have to get... Hey, listen, I'm going to go ahead and tell you. You don't got to shout, but don't get mad at me when I do. You don't got to worship, but don't look at me funny when I do. You don't got to have church on Sunday morning, but don't stare me down when I do. Because I'm desperate for Him, and I need a touch from Him. Jesus, Thou Son of David, have mercy on me. Somebody ought to call out to Him. Bible says, He calls out to Him. Jesus, Thou Son of David, have mercy on me. Bible says Jesus that's passing by, He stops and He stands still. He stops where He is, stands completely still. Understand this. Jesus is on His way to die. He's on His way to Jerusalem. He's on the mission for which He came to this planet for. And He stops in His tracks, not for a tithe payer, not for a church member, not for some high-standing person in society. On His way to die, He stops for a blind beggar. Did you hear that? He stops for a blind beggar because He is desperate. If you'll get desperate for Him, your heart of desperation, you'll cry to God, will get Abba's attention. If you'll call out to Him. You see, there are times that I call out to Him and I think He don't hear me. There are times that I call out to Him and I wonder if He hears my cry. There are times that the enemy whispers to me when I call out to Him and says, Doug, He doesn't care about you. He's not concerned about what's going on in your life. And the enemy would have me think that he wants me to stay stuck in my mess that I've been stuck in for all these years. But on His way to Jerusalem, He stops by a place called Jericho, and a blind beggar calls out to Him. And when He calls out to Him, He stops where He is. Do you know that Jesus did not even have to go to Jericho? There was a shorter way. It actually took Him longer to go through Jericho than it would have if He had not went to Jericho. It made His trip longer to go there. In the Gospel of St. Luke, the Bible says He heals a man on His way to Jericho. In Mark that we read, it says He heals a man on His way to Jericho. And just like those, it amazes me. It's almost like Jesus is just highlighting the fact that he likes to be able to help those who can't find strength on their own. So if you walked into this place weary this morning, if you walked into this place not knowing what to do, and you feel like you can't find Him, I come to tell you this morning that He's come to help you see your way through. If you've lost your vision, He's come to give you fresh sight this morning. All you've got to call out is to the Master, because the Master is passing by. God help my boy. I don't know how much further I'm going to be able to go. And I got to do this again tonight. Listen, somebody needs to get their ability to see Jesus back. You see, there are too many Christians that are walking around in survival mode. How you doing? Well, I'm just barely holding on. Just barely making it. Just one foot in front of the other. God did not call you and I to walk around and just put one foot in front of the other. God did not call you and I just to sneak into heaven, beaten and bruised, sliding through by the skin of our teeth. Oh no, He called us to thrive. He called us to walk in authority and victory everywhere that we go. My God, sometimes we reach places of desperation, but it's time to come out of survival mode and say, I heard that the Lord is passing by, and if He's passing by, I don't want to miss my moment with Him. Jesus, Thou Son of David, have mercy on me. You see, you got to be careful that you won't get bitten by the spirit of heaviness and poisoned by it. You got to be able to perceive, even though you can't see. And you have to allow God to rip some stuff off your eyes so you cannot see in your own strength. The Bible says that the crowd is passing by. Jesus is passing by. Bartimaeus calls out to him, "Jesus, thou son of David, have mercy on me." The religious people, they say, "Shh, shh, shh. Zip it. Zip it, Gomer. Shh. You can't do this. Stop it." Can I just go ahead and tell you that you got to be careful with people? I love people, or I wouldn't be doing what I'm doing. But I'm going to be honest with you. I love people, but I also know people. You got to be careful with them. Not everybody wants you to meet Jesus. Ain't nobody going to help me. Not everybody wants you to get a touch from Him. Not everybody wants you to have a personal encounter with Him. Sometimes people just want you to be quiet. And the reality is, they want you to be quiet because they can't get to Him themselves, and it's going to make them look bad if you ever get to where they're going, where they need to go. So they call out to you, "Jesus, be good." They call out to you when you say, "Jesus, thou son of David." They say, "Why don't you be quiet?" They don't want anybody in their club to be hungry for God. But if you don't want me to be hungry for God, I don't want to be in your club. I don't want to be accepted by you. And when somebody gets hungry for God, those unhungry people, they'll start complaining. I had somebody tell me one time, they called me up. They've been coming for a long time, and they act like they were surprised. If you've been here a couple weeks, you know how I am. You keep coming back, that's on you. I had somebody call me one time, and they said, "Pastor, I got some stuff I need to talk to you about." I was like, "Okay, hit me. Let's go. Here we go." They said, "You're too loud." I put down the phone. I said, "Yeah." They said, "You're too emotional. You preach," she called it condemnation. She said, "You preach too much condemnation." What she really meant was, "You preach on sin too much." That's what she really meant. And she, what she called condemnation was really conviction, but she didn't know any difference. She said, "You're too loud. And the praise team's too loud." And I said, I let her get through everything off her chest. And when she got done talking and telling me all those things, I said, "Lady," I didn't call her lady, I called her by her name, but I don't want you to know her name. I said, "Lady," I said, "was I loud when you got here?" She said, "Yes, sir. You was loud the first day I come through." I said, "Was the praise team rocking the walls when you come through here?" She said, "Yes, sir, they was." I said, "Then let me go ahead and tell you something. I said, they was that way when you got here, and they'll be that way when you're not here anymore. Hey, because I'm not here to touch somebody else. I'm not here to please somebody else. I'm here because I heard Jesus is passing by, and I've got to touch Him. Jesus, thou son of David, have mercy on me." Lord, help me. We need to get to a place where we separate those religious people with people who want to live on the river. God's no longer content with us just doing church, doing our little Sunday morning hour and a half detail, and living disconnected from God. God doesn't want us to live that way. I believe that if you'll allow Him to, God will restore your vision and wake you up and give you hunger for God. I told you, people say, "Chill out. It don't take all that." Bartimaeus, calm down. If you're going to do that, you need to go down to the Parrisburg Church of God. This is the First Baptist Church. We don't act like that here. Chill out, Bartimaeus. Calm down. And we know the story. He cries out all the more loud. And Jesus stops where He is. And He looks over at Bartimaeus. And He says, "What do you want me to do for you? What is it that you need? After all you've been through, after all the confusion, after all the attack, after all the hindrance, after all the people trying to stop you, you're getting ready to meet Jesus. He's blind. He can't see. And now Jesus says, 'What is it that you want me to do for you?'" He hollered all the louder. He's seen all the frustration. He's seen all the confusion. He's had people rebuke Him and try to calm Him down. And now Jesus is saying, "What is it do you want for me?" I wonder this morning, after all you've faced, after all you've went through, if he walked into this room and he said, what do you want from me? Would you have enough faith to take off from where you are and walk right into what God has for you? Would you be able to press past a crowd that's condemning you and say, Jesus, I need to receive my sight? You see, all these things that led up to this was nothing but a distraction. They were there to stop him. You can't let a distraction cause you to miss a moment that you've waited for your whole life. When he asked God, what do you want me to do for them? Are you still full of faith enough to believe that this is the moment I've waited for? After everything you've been through, what do you want me to do? And he's Bartimaeus looks in his direction and he says, that I might receive my sight. The Bible says in one version that God immediately made him whole. That's interesting. It doesn't mean that he was just healed. The Greek word there literally means he was completely brought together, saved, delivered, set free. All of those things. Whole. Healing is when God takes the sickness from you. Wholeness is when you can't even trace to where it came from. I don't just want to be healed. I want to be whole. I want every remnant, every piece of it to be gone. You see, sometimes I'm trying to tell you that we're moving into a place where God is not just going to heal, but God's going to restore our vision and he's going to make us whole again. He got healed and he got whole.
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0: everybody. I'm Les Butler. And if you like fiddles, mandolins, dobros, and guitars, you'll love Les Butler and Friends. And if you like the Primitive Quartet, Ricky Skaggs, the Rochesters, Doyle Lawson and Quicksilver, Paul Williams, and the Isaacs, you'll love Les Butler and Friends, Bluegrass Gospel.
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2: Thank you, Kelsey. Appreciate that introduction. Let's just get right to it. You're here for some great bluegrass gospel, and that's what we're going to deliver, starting with Steve Bruce doing some banjo picking, Facing the Giant.

Well, if I remember correctly, he lives in Middle Tennessee, not too far from us, but he sent us some music. Oh, I don't know. It's been 3 or 4 years ago now, and it's been a while since I've played one of those tunes. That's some banjo picking right there. Steve Bruce, Facing the Giant, here on Les Butler and Friends Bluegrass Gospel. Here's Travis Alltop, great preacher, guitar player, fine singer. Here he is with He Pays.

Well, Travis surrounds himself with some mighty fine talent, folks like Darren Vincent and Andy Leftwich, and it just goes on and on. He's a fine talent himself, Travis Alltop. He paid the debt. Speaking of fine talent, boy, this group sure got it. Chosen Road, their latest, Singing About a God Thing, here on Les Butler and Friends.

something miraculous happened, and there was just absolutely no tangible thing you could point to or say about, you know, exactly how it happened. That's when you know God just showed up and did what he did. Chosen Road there, singing about that, a God thing. Got to produce this one right here a few years back from Bama Blue Grace. It's true. He will deliver me.

0: He will deliver you and he will deliver me. That is Bama Blue Grace. Been their producer now for like 15 or 20 years, something like that, a long time. They're into their 25th year. Matter of fact, this is year number 26. They just celebrated their silver anniversary. 25 years of just simply the best bluegrass gospel music. They are fabulous. If you've never heard them live, go see them live. Bama Blue Grace. Well, you're tuned into Les Butler and Friends. 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I believe you'll have a good time there. Well, let me see here. Coming up in a little bit, we've got the Rochester's 18 Mile Middle Cross and more. 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

to one of my very favorite songs from the original Rochesters, Heaven's Door, here on Real Southern Gospel Radio. Well, how about something new? That was a classic tune. Let's do a new tune from 18 Mile, What Mercy Means, here on Les Butler and Friends.

0: It's a new group on the scene known as 18 Mile. It's their latest, What Mercy Needs. You're on Les Butler and Friends. Well, we're playing, I've already had one or two tunes in this show. Let me just go back here and see Steve Bruce. You probably have never heard his music before. And, here's possibly another one. But, boy, they're good. Group known as Middle Cross. I'm talking about Jesus here on Les Butler and Friends.
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0: known as Middle Cross. I'm talking about Jesus. It's what we do here at Les Butler and Friends. We just pick and sing and talk about Jesus. And you've come to like that, I think. All around the world, literally, we have affiliates. Every state, over 160-some foreign countries that tune in every week to our little bluegrass gospel show, Les Butler and Friends. Wow. Hey, go to Facebook sometime and type in Les Butler and Friends. Go to our Facebook page. Maybe leave us a message, thought, question, comment. We'll try to answer it for you, help you out if we can. Maybe even a request, favorite song, favorite artist, something like that. And we'll try to help you out, okay? Well, let's see, coming up here in a little bit. Oh, man, I love this song. New song from the Ben Rochester family. You're going to love it, too. The McBride family. Good stuff. Stephen Curtis Chapman and his dad's going to do a little bluegrass gospel picking on an old hymn. And then we've got something new from Jeff Talbert. Stay tuned.
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0: Hello, friends. 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

0: I said that was new in my setup there in the last set of music, and that's not new. That's something from one of his solo records. But I tell you what it is, it's good, real good. Jeff Talbert, It's in the Blood. Well, there's a name in contemporary Christian music that's been around for decades, and his roots was just in, acoustic music. His dad taught him how to play guitar, and they did the old hymns and things like that. And old Stephen Curtis Chapman has come back to that, and I'm glad to see that, and I hope he stays there. We encourage him to stay there. Here he is with his dad, singing about life's railway to heaven.
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1: As you roll across the trestle, spanning Jordan, swelling tide.

Stephen Curtis Chapman, his dad, and I believe his brother in on that one, Life's Railway to Heaven, here on Les Butler and Friends. Bluegrass Gospel. Let's continue with family, husband, wife from Alabama. Preacher, singers, songwriters. It's good stuff. The McBride family, My Shepherd, here on Les Butler and Friends.

McBride family, my shepherd, here on Les Butler and Friends. Got to produce that one. Very blessed to do that. He's a fine preacher. Boy, can they forevermore write a song. They're in their 20s, and they just write well beyond their age. Love McBride family. I've loved this guy for a long time. Here he is with his new family group, Ben Rochester Family. Boy, listen to this song only if you want to be blessed. It's called No Need to Doubt Him Now, here on Les Butler and Friends.

0: Ben Rochester family, there's no need to doubt him now. Their latest. What a song. Wow. Just one of my favorite songs in a long, long time. What a message. What incredible playing and singing. The talent in that family just is unending. Wow. Hey, if you'd like to go to the Passion Play in Eureka Springs, Arkansas, that's just south of Branson. You can make a Branson weekend out of it. Go to our Facebook page. Just type in Les Butler and Friends and then type in Passion Play. At the end of every month, we give away a pair of tickets. It might as well be you. Coming up here in a little bit, the Crab family. Yeah, they got some crabgrass. We'll help them out with that problem here in a little bit. Easter Brothers, Bradley Walker, and more right here on Les Butler and Friends, Bluegrass Gospel.
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We'll hear from Jesse Smathers, Jim and Jesse and the Virginia Boys, Joe Mullins and the Radio Ramblers, and more. And Knee Deep in Bluegrass Gospel is brought to you in part by Get It Played, Camp Springs Bluegrass Park, the Mountain Home Music Company, and Steve Sutton Fest. And to get the music underway this hour, here's Flat Lonesome, Draw Me Near.

from their brand new all gospel release called Soul Connection. That's Darren and Brooke Aldridge featuring John Cowan on You Don't Knock. That's a song that John Cowan recorded with Newgrass Revival several years ago. We got the show started with Flat Lonesome, Draw Me Near. My name is Cindy Bauckham, and as our bluegrass gospel music continues, have crying holy unto the Lord. Here's J.D. Crowe and the New South.

0: from an album in bluegrass known widely for its catalog number 0044 on Rounder Records, J.D. Crowe and the New South, when Ricky Skaggs, Jerry Douglas, and Tony Rice were in the band. Hope you enjoyed that one on Knee Deep in Bluegrass Gospel, brought to you in part by Foothills Country Ham.
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From their album Singing from the Heart, that's Daly and Vincent with I Am Resolved. When I played piano for the congregation at our Baptist church where I grew up, I loved playing that song on piano, and I just happened to remember that the hymnal we sang it from, it was number 105. Number 105, let's sing it together, I Am Resolved. Danny Paisley has the next song on Knee Deep in Bluegrass Gospel. What a singer Danny Paisley is. From a generation of singers, Bob Paisley was Danny's father, great bluegrass artist, and Danny's son, Ryan Paisley, wonderful mandolin player and singer that's in his band, the Southern Grass. Here's Danny Paisley from his album, Bluegrass State of Mind, and one called Two Old Church Pews.

0: No empty chairs. That's David Parmley. I'm Cindy Bauckham, and I want to thank you for being along here for Knee Deep in Bluegrass Gospel. Have more gospel music on the way, but first, these messages. Camp Springs Bluegrass Park having the Tony Rice Memorial Bluegrass Festival this Memorial Day weekend. 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

with a great song called Alive When I Die. That's Darren Nicholson on the Mountain Home Music label. How about one from Doyle Lawson and Quicksilver now? Burden Bearer was the name of the album that Sailing on the Waves of Glory was recorded. Here's Doyle Lawson and Quicksilver on Knee Deep in Bluegrass Gospel.

0: For a while now, I've been seeing 17-year-old Jackson Harris. I'm going to have to check and see if Jackson's had a birthday between the time I started getting his music on the air. He is the son of Mickey Harris, who has spent more than 20 years with Rhonda Vincent and The Rage. Great, great singer. Keep your eyes on Jesus and the cross. Before that, Doyle Lawson and Quicksilver, Sailing on the Waves of Glory. Cindy Baucom, inviting you to visit the website, kneedeepinbluegrass.com. 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And I have social media pages on Facebook, Instagram, and TikTok. 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Mickey was a recipient of the Southern Gospel Music Lifetime Achievement Award in 2014 and received the Distinguished Achievement Award by the International Bluegrass Music Association in 2019. 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
1: 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This is Darren Nicholson. 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

Jesse Smathers and Good Time Get Together. That's a song the Lewis family had out many years ago. Jesse Smathers of the Lonesome River Band bringing that one back. I love this time I get to spend with you presenting gospel music here on the radio. And I want to thank you for being tuned in. Want to go back many years with Jim and Jesse and the Virginia Boys. I love this song, Glory to His Name.

The name of the album is Thankful and Blessed. Joe Mullins and the Radio Ramblers, Journey On. And I want to dedicate that to the memory of my mother-in-law of more than 20 years, Wilma Henson Baucom. She was the mother of Terry Baucom and passed away this past week, just a few weeks shy of her 100th birthday. She was a rock. I put her obituary on my Facebook page if you'd like to look that up. But she absolutely was one of the best cooks. She loved gardening. She loved taking care of her family, but lived independently in her home until just a couple of weeks ago. She was 99, Wilma Baucom. In memory of her, we'll do the last song too, featuring Larry Cordell. Here's Two Coats on Knee Deep in Bluegrass Gospel.

Yeah, that's Larry Cordell rounding out this week's program of Bluegrass Gospel Music. I'm Cindy Bauckham. Thank you for tuning in. Hope you enjoyed it, and I hope you'll come back for more gospel music every week right here with me. It's brought to you in part by Get It Played, Denton Farm Park, the Mountain Home Music Company, and Pinecastle Music. 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Until we're together again, take care of yourselves and take care of each other. 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
4: Sunshine for this afternoon, 55 to 60. Mostly clear tonight, 35 to 40. Mostly sunny tomorrow, 65 to 70. And partly cloudy, 45 tomorrow night. Tuesday, mostly sunny, 70 to 75. Showers, thunderstorms, 65 Wednesday. Then more showers, thunderstorms, breezy Thursday, 60 to 65. Mostly sunny Friday with a temperature near 60. I'm staff meteorologist Bill Jackwoman on the Virginia News Network.
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6: Virginia Commonwealth University may start reviewing tenured professors to ensure quality. Thomas Cage with details.
7: The process involves yearly evaluations and a committee review of the professors' accomplishments over the past 3 years. If rated unsatisfactory, professors have 1 year to improve or face consequences such as reduced workload, pay cuts, or dismissal. NBC 12 reports that while some critics feel the process was rushed and excluded faculty voices, supporters believe it is necessary to hold professors accountable. The university is currently revising the policy based on feedback before the final vote on May 4th. I'm Thomas Cage.
6: Dominion Energy says future demands from Virginia data centers will be enough electricity to power 12.75 million homes. That's roughly four times the total number of Virginia households. The General Assembly has just rejected a bill that would have let the State Corporation Commission authorize large user connections like data centers. A weekend trip to the Outer Banks is more expensive. Weekend Chesapeake Expressway toll rates are up 25% as of Friday to $10 for vehicles with two axles. Driver Aaron Osborne telling News 10.
8: It's a little outrageous, to be honest. Eight was manageable, but 10, that little extra $2 adds up, especially when you got guys like me making trips down to see family in Outer Banks every week.
6: The weekend rates run from 12:01 a.m. Saturday through 12 midnight Sunday. Weekday tolls for vehicles with two axles will remain $4 and $5 for three or more axles. The price of gas is up across the Commonwealth. AAA says the statewide average for regular is $4.16 this morning, 17 cents lower than the national average of $4.33, but it's still 22 cents higher than a month ago. I'm Charlie O'Brien.
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10: Weather.
11: Sunshine for this afternoon, 55 to 60. Mostly clear tonight, 35 to 40. Mostly sunny tomorrow, 65 to 70. And partly cloudy, 45 tomorrow night. Tuesday, mostly sunny, 70 to 75. Showers, thunderstorms, 65 Wednesday. Then more showers, thunderstorms, breezy Thursday, 60 to 65, mostly sunny Friday with a temperature near 60. I'm staff meteorologist Bill Jackman on the Virginia News Network.
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2: Sunshine for this afternoon, 55 to 60. Mostly clear tonight, 35 to 40. Mostly sunny tomorrow, 65 to 70. And partly cloudy, 45 tomorrow night. Tuesday, mostly sunny, 70 to 75. Showers, thunderstorms, 65 Wednesday. Then more showers, thunderstorms, breezy Thursday, 60 to 65. Mostly sunny Friday with a temperature near 60. I'm staff meteorologist Bill Jackwoman on the Virginia News Network.
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And since that day long ago, when with tender mercy you saved my soul, I've never called on your name, except when I was in trouble, sorrow, or pain. Yet you have showered me with blessings, even though I drifted away and grew

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3: Sunshine for this afternoon, 55 to 60. Mostly clear tonight, 35 to 40. Mostly sunny tomorrow, 65 to 70. And partly cloudy, 45 tomorrow night. Tuesday, mostly sunny, 70 to 75. Showers, thunderstorms, 65 Wednesday, then more showers, thunderstorms, breezy Thursday, 60 to 65. Mostly sunny Friday with a temperature near 60. I'm staff meteorologist Bill Jackman on the Virginia News Network.
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A car pulled out, put its headlights out, head on into our lane. 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
6: Virginia Commonwealth University may start reviewing tenured professors to ensure quality. Thomas Cage with details.
7: The process involves yearly evaluations and a committee review of the professor's accomplishments over the past 3 years. If rated unsatisfactory, professors have 1 year to improve or face consequences such as reduced workload, pay cuts, or dismissal. NBC 12 reports that while some critics feel the process was rushed and excluded faculty voices, supporters believe it is necessary to hold professors accountable. The university is currently revising the policy based on feedback before the final vote on May 4th. I'm Thomas Cage.
6: Dominion Energy says future demands from Virginia data centers will be enough electricity to power 12.75 million homes. That's roughly four times the total number of Virginia households. I'm Charlie O'Brien.
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9: Mostly clear for tonight, a low 35 to 40 degrees. Mostly sunny tomorrow, temperature 65 to 70. Partly cloudy tomorrow night, 45, and mostly sunny, low 70s Tuesday. Wednesday, showers, thunderstorms 65. Showers, thunderstorms, breezy Thursday, low 60s. And mostly sunny to wrap up the week on Friday with a high near 60. I'm staff meteorologist Bill Jackman on the Virginia News Network.
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Always looked too big in his funny ragged clothes. 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I didn't like it much, but Mama taught the golden rule. So when the spitballs flew at him, I never would join in. I guess that was the reason Howard thought I was his friend. After things had quietened down, sometimes I'd turn and see the grateful eyes of Howard Gray looking back at me.

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1: Howard Gray.
0: One day after lunch, I went to comb my hair and saw they had Howard pinned against a locker in the hall. They were poking fun at him about the big hole in his shirt. It had his left arm twisted back, though I was sure it hurt. 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
0: Now from that day on, after I'd made fun of him, he never looked my way, he never smiled at me again. Not much longer after that, his family moved away. That's the last I ever saw or heard of Howard Gray. Now that was 40 years ago, still I haven't found just why we'll kick a brother or a sister when they're down. I know it might sound crazy, but now and then I dream about the eyes of Howard Gray looking

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3: Mostly clear for tonight, a low 35 to 40 degrees. Mostly sunny tomorrow, temperature 65 to 70. Partly cloudy tomorrow night, 45, and mostly sunny, low 70s Tuesday. Wednesday, showers, thunderstorms, 65. Showers, thunderstorms, breezy Thursday, low 60s. And mostly sunny to wrap up the week on Friday with a high near 60. I'm staff meteorologist Bill Jackman on the Virginia News Network.
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4: Virginia Commonwealth University may start reviewing tenured professors to ensure quality. Thomas Cage with details.
5: The process involves yearly evaluations and a committee review of the professor's accomplishments over the past 3 years. If rated unsatisfactory, professors have 1 year to improve or face consequences such as reduced workload, pay cuts, or dismissal. NBC 12 reports that while some critics feel the process was rushed and excluded faculty voices, supporters believe it is necessary to hold professors accountable. The university is currently revising the policy based on feedback before the final vote on May 4th. I'm Thomas Cage.
4: Dominion Energy says future demands from Virginia data centers will be enough electricity to power 12.75 million homes. That's roughly four times the total number of Virginia households. The General Assembly has just rejected a bill that would have let the State Corporation Commission authorize large user connections like data centers. A weekend trip to the Outer Banks is more expensive. Weekend Chesapeake Expressway toll rates are up 25% as of Friday to $10 for vehicles with two axles. Driver Aaron Osborne telling News 10.
6: It's a little outrageous, to be honest. Eight was manageable, but 10, that little extra $2 adds up, especially when you got guys like me making trips down to see family in the Outer Banks every week.
4: The weekend rates run from 12:01 a.m. Saturday through 12 midnight Sunday. Weekday tolls for vehicles with two axles will remain $4 and $5 for three or more axles. The price of gas is up across the Commonwealth. AAA says the statewide average for regular is $4.16 this morning, 17 cents lower than the national average of $4.33, but it's still 22 cents higher than a month ago. I'm Charlie O'Brien.
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8: Weather.
7: Sunshine for this afternoon, 55 to 60. Mostly clear tonight, 35 to 40. Mostly sunny tomorrow, 65 to 70. And partly cloudy, 45 tomorrow night. Tuesday, mostly sunny, 70 to 75. Showers, thunderstorms, 65 Wednesday. Then more showers, thunderstorms, breezy Thursday, 60 to 65. Mostly sunny Friday with a temperature near 60. I'm staff meteorologist Bill Jackman on the Virginia News Network.
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4: Mostly clear for tonight, a low 35 to 40 degrees. Mostly sunny tomorrow, temperature 65 to 70. Partly cloudy tomorrow night, 45, and mostly sunny, low 70s Tuesday. Wednesday, showers, thunderstorms 65. Showers, thunderstorms, breezy Thursday, low 60s. And mostly sunny to wrap up the week on Friday with a high near 60. I'm staff meteorologist Bill Jackman on the Virginia News Network.
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4: Mostly clear for tonight, a low 35 to 40 degrees. Mostly sunny tomorrow, temperature 65 to 70. Partly cloudy tomorrow night, 45, and mostly sunny, low 70s Tuesday. Wednesday, showers, thunderstorms, 65. Showers, thunderstorms, breezy Thursday, low 60s. And mostly sunny to wrap up the week on Friday with a high near 60. I'm staff meteorologist Bill Jackman on the Virginia News Network.
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